And that was the Eagles with Nightingale. Keeping up these summer classics rolling, this next song is one I swear I've played at least 100 times last summer. And honestly, it's already back on repeat again this year. It is Magic Carpet Ride by Steppenwolf. So one thing I've always found really cool about this song is that even though it became one of the biggest psychedelic rock songs of the late 60s, the title actually came from the songwriter John Kay, talking about the feeling of music transporting you somewhere else entirely. The song came out in 1968, right in the middle of that psychedelic rock era, and it really captures that freedom-filled, feel-good summer. A lot of people thought this song was strictly about drugs, but the band always described it more as an escapism and imagination style of song. And I also love how the song kind of switches personalities halfway through. It starts off with that softer and dreamier vibe, then suddenly kicks into that huge guitar riff. And it's one of those songs that really feels like summer every time you hear it. So here is Magic Carpet Ride, and get ready for a little bit of summer.

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1: 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Tune in to get your weekly fix of British music, culture, and lots of fun. I'll see you there. Ta-ra!

That, of course, was the Beach Boys with Good Vibrations. And honestly, you just have to play the Beach Boys in the summer. I think it's basically the law. I actually was inspired to play this song today because I recently rewatched the movie Love and Mercy, which is all about Brian Wilson's life, and it really shows just how serious he was.

some recording sessions were literally focused on just a few seconds of music. That's how particular he was. But the idea for the song actually came from Brian Wilson's mom, who used to talk about dogs being able to sense bad vibrations from people. And Brian turned that idea into this huge psychedelic pop song that we all know and love today. And next up, we've got another summer classic with Free Ride by the Edgar Winter Group. I always connect this song with summer because it's featured in Dazed and Confused, another fantastic movie. And if you can't tell already, I absolutely love movie soundtracks. I also love this song because I actually got the chance to see Edgar Winter perform with Ringo Starr and his all-star band back in 2022 at the Slush Puppy Place. And it was such an incredible performance. And definitely one of the reasons his song always ends up on the back of my summer playlist every year. So I hope you enjoy, and here's Free Ride.

Another hit classic summer song. You gotta love the Doobie Brothers and their hit with Listen to the Music. And trust me, if there's one thing I'm professionally qualified in, it is definitely listening to music. But yeah, you gotta love that song for the summer. It's so perfect. And keeping the vibes going, next up we've got Spacey by The Rose Hips. This is actually a new song, and I think it just gives the perfect beachy groove. It's the kind of track that sounds better sitting outside in the sun. It's got this super nostalgic, dreamy feeling to it, almost like a hazy summer drive at sunset, which is probably why it's become one of my more recent favorites. And safe to say, this one is definitely making its way onto my summer playlist this year. So enjoy Spacey by The Rose Hips.

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That was a true Canadian summer classic, Cinnamon Girl by Neil Young. Keeping those Canadian classics rolling, can you guess it? We're going to play some Tragically Hip, but we're going to play their song Wheat Kings. And it's truly the kind of song that just sounds better when you're sitting outside listening to it in the sun. What's really interesting about this song is that it's actually based on a real Canadian wrongful conviction case. The song tells the story of David Milgaard, who was wrongly convicted of murder in Saskatchewan in the late 1960s and spent over 20 years in prison for a crime he did not commit. And what I think is so powerful about the song is how Gord Downie wrote it in such a poetic and subtle way. If you don't know the story behind it, it almost sounds like it's just a beautiful prairie song at first. Even the title, Wheat Kings, references the Canadian prairies and that huge open landscape. So I just think this is such a cool piece of songwriting and how it actually is truly telling a real story. So I hope you enjoy it just as much as I do. Here is Wheat Kings by The Tragically Hip.

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Mondays. Mondays. 6 to 8. 6 to 8. 6 to 8. 6 to 8 p.m. 6 to 8 p.m. Mondays. 6 to 8 p.m. CFRC 101.9. 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Mondays. 6 to 8 p.m.

And that was Tom Petty and the Heartbreakers with Mary Jane's Last Dance. And honestly, that song feels like pure sunlight to me. It is such an incredible track. And we are coming to our hidden gem for the night. We've got some Pink Floyd for you with Have a Cigar. I love listening to this one while tanning. It just has that perfect laid-back sunshine feel to it. What's really interesting about the song, though, is that it's basically a sarcastic jab at the music industry. The lyrics are written from the perspective of this fake, overly polished record executive trying to squeeze money out of a band. And the lines like, by the way, which one's pink, was actually inspired by real industry people who worked with the band but barely seemed to understand them. Another cool thing about the track is that the lead vocals are actually sung by someone else, not Pink Floyd. During the recording of Wish You Were Here, both Roger Waters and David Gilmour tried recording the vocals, but neither of them were happy with how it sounded. They eventually brought in folk singer Roy Harper, who happened to be recording nearby, and he ended up singing the version we all know today. So thank you so much for listening to Peace, Love, and Jenny here on CFRC 101.9 FM. I'll be back again next week at 8 p.m., but for now, here's Have a Cigar.

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2: Croeso y gynnin Cymraeg heddiw. Welcome to this week's edition of Today's Welsh Music. I'm Ed Reed, your host and producer. On this week's program, we'll have another program of the latest releases from Wales. Over the last few weeks, we've again received many singles, EPs, and albums in a wide variety of styles and genres, and we'll have the best and most interesting of these for you on this week's program. We'll kick off the program with a track from the new band Velvet. This is their debut single, Or Blind.

That was Orb Live from Avelwydd. Avelwydd is a band from Blaenau Ffestiniog, which was formed out of a band, Ogs, who were formed themselves through a project from the Cecbi cultural organization in the town. The band Avelwydd won the Medal of the Bands competition at last year's Eisteddfod in Wrexham, and the band has been recording an EP on the Blaenau Ffestiniog-based Spench label. The band just released their first single from the EP, Or Blind, which we just heard, and we'll look forward to hearing more from Avelwydd shortly. Concoos is an alternative tinge band from Caerdydd who started performing in 2024, and they released their first singles that year. In 2025, they released further singles and played a bit around Wales, including at the Eisteddfod in Wrexham last summer. Last year, the band also released their only EP to date, Pretty in the Hall, which included the memorable title track. Recently, the band has returned with a new single, their first since their EP. This is Concoos with their recent single, Megan Please, here on CFRC 101.9 FM.

That was Megan Please from Kunkusk. Alice Williams is a vocalist who has performed with a wide range of Welsh artists since the mid-2010s, and she's also done some work as a solo artist with releases in 2018 and 2021. However, the main vehicle for her recorded work has been the band Blood Eye Pepper, which was formed around her and which features a lower key, mainly acoustic sound. Blood Eye Pepper started in 2018 and they released their first self-titled album on the E-Kid Ka-Ching label in 2019. After this, the group's output has been sporadic, with appearances on E-Ka-Ching compilations as well as singles in 2022 and 2025. Blood Eye Pepper has just released a new single. I will have this for you next on the program. This is Blood Eye Pepper with Vuokhi.

That was Blood Eyed Pepper with Vilchi. You're listening to Cynead Cymraeg Heddiw, today's Welsh music. I'm Ed Reed, your host and producer. Since this program has been going for over 6 years now, we've naturally played music mainly from Wales, naturally enough, as the Welsh language is a living everyday language in much of the country. However, we've also had artists from England, often, but not exclusively, from a Welsh background, with Welsh language material. In addition, we played a traditional group from the USA, which does much of their material in Welsh. And on this week's program, we have a track from a more contemporary Welsh-American artist, Jenny Rizzio, known as Jen X. Jen X is mainly interested in electronic dance music, as she's done a lot of work as a DJ and producer in this area. However, she's recently come out with a new Welsh track that's very much in the alt-trad style. This is Jen X with her most recent single, Dwyndagari Dee.

0: green dagari, akani ti, green dagari ti, green kani ti.
1: That was Dwindagari D from Gen X. There have been many groups emerging over the last 2 years or so, and many of these have now made their recording debut. One relatively new band is Ta White, and they released their first single in 2024 and released a further single in 2025. Tom White has just come out with a new 3-track EP. I will have a track from this on this week's program. From their Bryn Tristland EP, this is Tom White with the title track here at Canadian Cymraeg Heddiw, today's Welsh Music.

That was Bryn Tichlin from Tom Wife. The band The Key was active in the mid-1990s, and during their brief existence, and they were known as a punk garage band. They recorded an album in 1996, but the master tapes were lost not long after the recording sessions of the band, which included musicians from Wales and London, disbanded not long after. However, the master tapes from the E-Key recording session were recently found, and the album, A New York Key or Pero, has recently been released. From this album, this is The Key with Gwynvel Hall.

That was Grenville Hall from A Key. We'll finish off the first half of the program with a tune from Telltale Tenai. The village of Clan Sanan, west of Dinbic, but generally fairly isolated, has been a hotbed of Welsh music in recent times, with the majority of members of the band and troops coming from the village

a new band, Telltale Tedai, emerged from Clan Senate around 2022. This band includes notably Eben and Yanto Elwi, younger brothers of Morgan and Jacob Elwi from Atrubes, and they have a broadly alternative rock sound. Telltale Tedai released their first single in early 2024, and the band's debut album came out later that year. They've since released an EP in 2025, and they've just come out with a new single. This is Telltale Tedai with Naikumrid Ubeth.

That was Nigam and Rubeth from Telltale Tenai. You're listening to Canadian Cymraeg Heddiw, today's Welsh music. My name is Ed Reed. We're currently airing on selected affiliate stations, including CFRC in Kingston, Ontario, KXCJ in Cape Junction, Oregon, KOPN in Columbia, Missouri, and Beware the Radio out of London, Duke of Ar. 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Croeso et al. We'll kick off the second half of this week's program with two tracks from the new group Petty Arene. From their self-titled debut EP, this is Miss, Miss, Miss, followed by Pale Droid.

That was Miss Miss Miss, followed by Pale Droid from Penny O'Rene. For many years, Carmarthenshire has been a hotspot for Welsh language music, and this is certainly the case today as the main town, Caerfyrddin, has recently produced groups such as Adwaith and Los Blancos. A fairly new addition to the local music scene is the all-female group Penny O'Rene, which is comprised of students from the local Ysgol Bro Myrddin Secondary School. They started performing in 2025, and they recently released their first EP on the Flat Communidol label, which prioritizes releasing material by emerging artists from Southwest Wales. The debut Penny O'Rene EP is an interesting release, and it has songs about football, anxiety, boredom, and other subjects, and hopefully we'll hear more from them fairly soon. Earlier in the program, we had a tune from the group Telltale Teddy from Llansennan, and another artist from the village who is very active at the moment is Morgan Elwy, who is the brother of two of the Telltale Teddy members. Morgan Elwy, along with another brother, Jacob, were in the band The Troubs, who were active in the mid-2010s. However, after the release of the Troubs' superb EP, Croeso Rafon, in 2017, the band ended, and for a period after this, Morgan and Jacob performed together and with other musicians. However, in recent times, Morgan Elwy has reinvented himself as the leading reggae musician in Wales, though his debut solo album from 2020 wasn't predominantly a reggae release. However, by the time of his second album, Dumb in a Pub, in 2024, Morgan became more or less completely a reggae artist. Morgan Elwy has just released a new album, Amsterdam Mount Amsterdam, and from this album, this is the rhythm here in Canadian Cymraeg Heddiw, today's Welsh music.

That was a rhythm from Morgan Elwee. Mary Mathias is a mainly traditional musician, originally from Carrigaeon, who got her start in the folk trad group Rathdam in her teens. She then moved to Caerdydd for university and started her career as a solo artist, with her first EP being released in 2020 and her acclaimed debut album, Annoon, being released in 2022. Since then, she's been quite active musically, releasing a collaborative EP in 2025 and her most recent solo album earlier this year. As part of a new series from the Welsh S4C television channel called Tri Can, she's just released a new version of the classic jest song Glaw. This is Mary Mathias with her latest single, Pan Mair Glaw Iddo Ni Lawr.

That was Mary Mathias with Pan Myrick Lau and Thodey Lau, a classic jazz tune. You are listening to Canadian Cymraeg Heddiw, today's Welsh music. My name is Ed Reed. 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And for updates on our programs, follow our Facebook page at Canadian Cymraeg Heddiw, today's Welsh music. Maren Morris is an experienced musician who has played with, among others, Rhiannon Tomos, Mike Stevens, and with Bryn Vaughan's band, Snobbin' Ar Smaliad. He started his solo career in the late 2010s, and he released his first solo album in 2020, largely in the mainstream rock style. Since then, he has released four further solo albums up to 2025, as well as several singles that did not always appear on the albums. After a few singles earlier this year, Maren Morris just came out with a new album, A Paith a Leveadarach, which was inspired in part by a trip to Patagonia and other parts of Argentina. From this album, this is Maren Morris with Gwent Teig.

That was Squint Tag from Mered Morris. The band Mice Parkio is from the north, with members from Gwyneth and Innismoen, and they started performing in 2018 as part of an event that took place at the Gallery Carnarvon venue. The band has an indie punk sound generally, and they put out their first track online in 2019, though their first proper single didn't come out until 2022. They released their first EP in 2023, and after a 2025 single, they've just come out with a new single. This is Mike Parkio with Dwizzle Knee here on Canadian Cymraeg Heddiw, today's Welsh Music.

That was Wishoak D from My Park Yo. We'll finish off this week's program with a track from the new album from the band Dewan, a duo basically, often joined by other musicians who are from North Pembrokeshire. They released two acclaimed singles in 2025, and I managed to see them at the recent Focus Wales Festival in Wrexham, and they were great. They had what they called a Dewan Orchestra, comprised of younger secondary school students accompanying them. This and everything else about their show created a great atmosphere. Dewan has recently released their debut album, Nana Derwen, on the Flat Communido label, and this is a very good release. This is Dewan with Sicked Cass.

0: That was Sick and Cast from Dylan. We've come to the end of this week's program, and I hope you've enjoyed it. You've been listening to Canadian Cymraeg Heddiw, Today's Welsh Music, and my name is Ed Reed, and we'll have a new program for you next week. Húvar mo tro.
1: 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Hunt, Alone in a Room, One Mic, No Extras. Stripped to its bones, Seth's new EP captures every moment that would normally be polished away. Blending the quiet ache and storytelling of Wilco Brighteyes and Cameron Winter, Hunt's original songs feel both intimate and personal. The record also reimagines two iconic tracks, pulling Red Hot Chili Peppers' Other Side and Pearl Jam's Black into a stark acoustic space where the weight of the lyrics hits even harder. Want to be highlighted next time? Complete the Release Radar submission form on the Kingston Music Office website or via visitkingston.music on Instagram. In the meantime, stream Seth W.J. Hunt Somewhere Between Here and Brooklyn on your favorite platforms and enjoy the lead single from it here called Stay with us now on CFRC 101.9 FM.

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1: Sit back, relax, and open your mind. 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

Ich glaub, ich kann alle.

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I'm going to really accentuate that IFT on the title of this program. Shout outs to you in Radioland listening on Met Radio 1280 AM in Toronto, QCCR Radio 99.3 FM in Liverpool, Nova Scotia, The Bay 88.7 FM in Huntsville, Ontario, the heart of Muskoka. We go to the heart of the Hudson River Valley after that, but WVKR 91.3 FM, Vassar College Radio, baby, Poughkeepsie, New York, Golden Co-op Radio in Golden, British Columbia, CFRC 101.9 FM in 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92.5 FM in Sonoma County, California. Luca here. How good is this new Boards of Canada album, Inferno? It's out right now. I love this band so deeply, so deeply. Go into their entire back catalog and just explore and immerse yourself and become part of the cult. Boards of Canada cult. Track and feature is called Naraka. So good. I want to highlight a very special program of music, of live music, that is taking place June 6th downtown Oshawa, Worlds Collide Comics, as thrown by the great Lucky Barracuda, which is DJ Kathy Bates and myself. We are championing alternative, weird, eclectic, far out music in Durham region, and we have an amazing show going on, and we're going to highlight the heck out of it. Starting off with music from Montreal's Pink Snail. They're performing the album This Mess Is More Blessed With You In It. They're not performing the whole album. They might. I don't know. It's going to be amazing. Track and feature is called High Five. Going to feature a track after that from A Horse Named Friday, a band I'd love to see come out Durham region. New album, The Marriage of Loneliness and Continental Bliss, is out now. The title of the track is These Chicks, is a traditional Arabic children's song, which is really, really cool. It gives me, the listener, the incentive to be like, I need to learn about more new languages. After that, music from Jacob Burney. This is from the 2025 album Find a Way to Give Back, the track First Act of Restriction. Jacob is performing under the guise of the full band lineup In Search of an Exit, also performing this Lucky Barracuda show in downtown Oshawa on June 6th. Very excited. After that, new music from Last Light, who performed a Lucky Barracuda show in February, also at Worlds Collide. This is their new single, Collide. Coincidence? I think not. And then finally, music from Pet Retina. This is the collaboration of Pet Retina plus I.O, Lauren Kale, and Maxwell Patterson. New album, Sonic Regret, is out now. The track is called Big in Alberta, and they are the final act on our night of music. So again, it's Pink Snail, Jacob Burney, aka In Search of an Exit, and Pet Retina plus I.O. So let's dig into it. All this great music. For more information on the program, hit me up at the Night Shift TO on Twitter, Mixcloud, Capone Luca on Instagram. And for more information on Lucky Barracuda, hit us up at Lucky _ Barracuda on Instagram. So let's do it. Music from Pet Retina, Last Light, Jacob Burney, A Horse Named Friday, but first Pink Snail on the Night Shift.

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1: 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Luca here. That was Pet Retina for the music from Last Light, Jacob Burney, A Horse Named Friday, and Pink Snail. Pink Snail, Jacob Burney, a.k.a. In Search of an Exit, and Pet Retina plus I.O. are performing in downtown Oshawa June 6th at Worlds Collide, the best comic book store in the country, as part of the Lucky Barracuda concert series. Travel forward, backward in time. Do what you got to do to go to this show. For more information on Lucky Barracuda, which is a concert series that DJ Kathy Bates and myself run in Durham region to champion and highlight eclectic electric music. Sometimes it's not electric, but most of the time it is. Then hit us up at @Lucky_Barracuda for more information. Let's get into some more tunes straight away, starting off with music from Chew Bear. This is a little EP they put out in January 2025. Oat, Wheat, Barley, Rye is the track All I Am. That new music from Valmy. This is from the March EP Perennial. It's artist from St. John's, Newfoundland. The track From Earth. We travel across the world to South Korea. The duo Tengger putting out an album called Sky. Very ambient, atmospheric soundscape music. Coming out July 10th. It's coming out on Guru Guru Brain, which is an amazing label. And it's kind of started by the crew from Kikugaku Moyo, amazing psychedelic rock band from Japan. After that, new music from The Castro. We featured this track on the show recently. I really, really adore it. The EP, Double on Time, is coming out June 12th. And We Are Busybodies is the track Fell the Family Tree from these old school OG post-folk wonders. And then music from Closeout. This track came out way back in Jan. Looking forward to a new song, a new album, what have you, from these new gays, post-gays, shoe-gays, gazers, as the track Mercy. For more information on the program, hit me up at The Night Shift TO on Twitter and Mixotic Public on Instagram. So let's do it. Closeout, Castro, Tengger, Volume, but first Chew Bear on The Night Shift.

You are listening to The Night Shift. That was Closeout, track Mercy. For that music from Picastro, Tenger, Valmy, and Chew Bear. We are coming to the end of the program. Sending you love as always. I think it's supposed to be raining in Southern Ontario and then around the GTA, but it's not going to be so bad. Pop an umbrella on, come down to downtown Oshawa, go to Worlds Collide on Saturday night, and take an unbelievable, exciting, adventurous live music from Pink Snail, Pet Rena Plus I.O., and In Search of an Exit, as presented by Lucky Barracuda. For more information, hit this concert series that DJ Kathy Bates and I have started in Durham Region. This is our one-year anniversary show. Hit us up at Lucky_Barracuda on Instagram. For more information on this program, hit me up, The Night Shift, TO on Twitter, Mixcloud, Capone Luca on Instagram. Yeah, it's been very exciting. 1 year of doing these crazy shows, getting to meet and connect with a lot of wonderful people in and around the Durham region, getting to connect with bands and musicians, all sorts of really dope folks. And then also building connections with bands from all across the country who are like, oh yeah, I can definitely do a show in Oshawa or Whippy for my far out music. So really excited to share all of this with you folks. So grateful for the support, and we're going to keep on rolling. We're going to wrap this show up with new music from R-Flex. This is the track Nearly There. The new album Wait Until You're Single is out this August, so keep your ears peeled for that. 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This is R-Flex. 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

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All the tracks that I play tonight were randomly curated from said digital media library, so you get a little bit of the good stuff, you get a little bit of the crazy stuff. You have a lot of fun while you're at it, and I think the greatest compliment that could be played, or paid, rather, to this show is a friend of mine was tuning in, just kind of channel surfing randomly last week, and he said, yeah, I got to CFRC, and like, at 11 p.m., they were playing some absolutely crazy stuff. I was like, yeah, that was me. That was Radio Roulette. Welcome in. If it's your first time, it'll be quite an education, and if you are a long-term hardcore sicko, thank you for supporting certainly one of the shows to have ever existed on CFRC. Coming up next, we've got Junior Loves with Ignacio's Daydream, The Homesick with Half Aryan, and, I was so excited to talk about myself, I forgot to mention, you just heard Brat Poison with Bad Magnet, and we've got a lot of really fun stuff, jazz, Latin, electronica, kind of post-punk, all that, and oh, so much more. So stay with us, this is Junior Loves with Ignacio's Daydream on Radio Roulette.

That was The Homesick with the frighteningly titled Half Aryan. I choose to believe it's solely ironic. We also heard from Junior Loves with Ignacio's Daydream. And coming up next, we've got two back-to-back tracks. We've got Teen with Tokyo and Roberto Occipinti with Touareg. All that and so much more coming up right here, right now on Radio Roulette, CFRC 101.9 FM, CFRC.ca.

That was Roberto Ocipinti with Tureg, and coming up next on Radio Roulette, we have something that is a lot more radio-friendly, at least mainstream radio-friendly, than you may be accustomed to. We have a track coming up courtesy of Sia, the Australian pop star, and also the writer and, I believe, director of one of the more bizarre movies to be released in the heady heydays of Woke One. Because you remember Woke One, like the really kind of hit its apex in 2020 and 2021 before we got the massive backlash that has plunged us into the rape presidency of Donald John Trump, the rapist president. And, hey, I love Woke. I'm waiting for Woke to come back and, like, fully be integrated. But Woke One did create some disastrous conditions, kind of like an El Nino of sorts for bad ideas, and one of them was the movie

music, directed and partially written by Sia, produced by Sia, in which Sia casts Maddie Ziegler, who is neuroatypical, as an autistic child. Music Gamble is the name. And, I'm going to recommend that you just go ahead and look up the trailer for Music. I cannot in good conscience ask you to watch the movie, but the trailer alone kind of gives you the I Am Sam type feeling. Do you remember I Am Sam with Sean Penn playing a man with a developmental disability? This is kind of the spiritual successor to that. A movie that was critically panned, a movie that, let's say, didn't exactly have the most tasteful portrayal of an individual living with autism. And I just remember it also being, yes, an insane flop with a budget of $16 million, making back about $645,000. Why did she do this? Was it ever properly explained why she did this? Because, unfortunately, for all the great things Sia has done in the realm of pop music, the movie Music seems to be the thing that has really kind of, I'm not going to say killed her career, I don't think that's fair, but has certainly dealt a pretty damaging blow to, I think, the mainstream perception of Sia. So that's my little Music tangent. Nightmare movie. Coming up next, we have Sia with 1 Million Bullets. Then we're going to hear from Freak Heatwave with Nausea. All that and more coming up on Radio Roulette.

We're back. That was Freak Heatwave with Nausea, and we've got time for three more tracks in a release radar, so let's not beat around the bush. Coming up next, we have Police de Moir with Puppets of War. We're going to hear from Cube with Cellular Crown, and we're also going to have Radical Innocence with Day for Night, and I think we'll close it out with release radar for Dutch Babies. Newest release, Riley's Five Dive, partially because one of the members of said band is working with me this summer at CFRC, so shout out to them. I don't want to say their name because, quite simply, I feel like they are too good to be, you know, held in the same breath as Radio Roulette. And hey, folks, next week we got something special as a lead-in. We got a brand new show that's going to be the Radio Roulette lead-in produced live at CFRC. It's Dance Floor Dispatch, and I think you're really going to enjoy that. I like to give you some treats in addition to the, you know, misery that I put you through. So here we go. This is Police de Moir with Puppets of War. We've got Cube. Has anyone called about my cube? With Cellular Crown. We've got Radical Innocence with Day for Night, and we've got a release radar from Dutch Baby to take you into the witching hour of midnight. Here on CFRC 101.9 FM. See ya. Not see ya, but see ya. CYA, not SIA. Why did you do that movie?

Coming up now on this week's Release Radar, in partnership with the Kingston Music Office, we're pleased to present new music from Dutch Baby's debut self-titled EP that follows their first single release, Don't Pass Me By, in January 2026. 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

Hey, everybody, it's DJ Terry. It's just after midnight. It's Friday night, and Into the Darkness is just about to start. So go grab a drink, relax. We will be ready, and I got some great music curated tonight. I got a bunch of dubstep. I got a whole bunch of different music coming your way. It's commercial-free because, unfortunately, I'm not in the studio. I'm out and about. Anyway, have a great night, and I'll check back in a little bit.

0: Kyllä loppuhiljankin.
1: Hello. 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Can you hear me?
2: Yeah, I can.
1: It's been a while.

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I hope you're enjoying it. I've got some great music for the next hour. It's commercial free and it's Terry free. So,

0: They gave him Friday off. They were like, you better be back here at 7:30 on Friday morning.
1: Children!

0: Oh, what's up, man? 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I'm just waiting for this girl to bring my daughter back. They went to the mall or something.
1: Yo, well, Nokio and Jazz is on the Baltimore bus with Reggie Ray. But Wood's gonna fly it.
0: Yeah, man, I'm not even thinking about it because we're just sitting there and I'm just, hold on, dude. Wondering, wait a minute, hold on, dog. What's up?
2: What's this?

0: they only wanna do you dirt. They'll have you suicidal, suicidal when they say it's over.
1: J-Y'all.

All right, guys. What a great night. I loved putting all that music together for you. Anyway, we'll see you next week. Hopefully back live in the studio. Just trying to get in here as quick as I can and as often as I can. But I hope you had a great night. And we'll see you again next week. Remember, any requests, you can always send me a text.

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Yeah, man, them finna say DJ Champetta, man. Yeah, man, Pelenke Records, big up yourself. Yeah, man, a King Kong, say, run it without apology.

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2: Hi, everyone, and welcome to Peace, Love, and Jenny. This program's all about the classics, with a spotlight on the sounds of the 60s and 70s, plus a few modern artists who bring that same timeless vintage feel. We'll be exploring everything from pop and soul to funk, jazz, and even a touch of hip-hop, spanning decades but all connected through good vibes, peace and love, and, of course, a little bit of me, Jenny. This week's theme is definitely one that fits the season. Now that the weather is finally starting to get a little nicer and the sun is actually starting to stay out, I thought I'd share some of my essential summer songs that I have on blast all summer long, and it's the kind of music that just is made for sitting outside in the sun. So starting off strong with a true summer classic, we've got The Eagles. This song has always been a huge summer song for me. It is Nightingale by The Eagles. So one thing I really love about this track is that it comes from the band's very first album back in 1972, before they became even this massive rock band that everyone knows from songs like Hotel California, which I've been to, by the way, not to brag, and songs like Take It Easy. So this song was actually written by Jackson Browne, who was really connected to that whole California folk rock scene at the time. Even though Nightingale was never one of their biggest hits, it's always felt like one of those hidden gems to me. It's super laid back, warm, and just has that perfect sitting in the sun energy. So I hope you enjoy this first song. Here is Nightingale.

And that was the Eagles with Nightingale. Keeping up these summer classics rolling, this next song is one I swear I've played at least 100 times last summer. And honestly, it's already back on repeat again this year. It is Magic Carpet Ride by Steppenwolf. So one thing I've always found really cool about this song is that even though it became one of the biggest psychedelic rock songs of the late 60s, the title actually came from the songwriter John Kay, talking about the feeling of music transporting you somewhere else entirely. The song came out in 1968, right in the middle of that psychedelic rock era, and it really captures that freedom-filled, feel-good summer. A lot of people thought this song was strictly about drugs, but the band always described it more as an escapism and imagination style of song. And I also love how the song kind of switches personalities halfway through. It starts off with that softer and dreamier vibes and suddenly kicks into that huge guitar riff. And it's one of those songs that really feels like summer every time you hear it. So here is Magic Carpet Ride, and get ready for a little bit of summer.

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1: 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Tune in to get your weekly fix of British music, culture, and lots of fun. I'll see you there. Ta-ra!

That, of course, was the Beach Boys with Good Vibrations. And honestly, you just have to play the Beach Boys in the summer. I think it's basically the law. I actually was inspired to play this song today because I recently rewatched the movie Love and Mercy, which is all about Brian Wilson's life, and it really shows just how serious he was about making music and the incredible musical ear he had. At the time, Good Vibrations was actually one of the most expensive songs ever recorded because Brian was completely obsessed with getting every tiny little perfect sound down pat, which is really highlighted in the movie if you watch it. And instead of recording the song all at once like most bands did in the 60s, he recorded little sections in different studios across Los Angeles over months, almost building the song like a puzzle, piece by piece. And some recording sessions were literally focused on just a few seconds of music. That's how particular he was. But the idea for the song actually came from Brian Wilson's mom, who used to talk about dogs being able to sense bad vibrations from people. And Brian turned that idea into this huge psychedelic pop song that we all know and love today. And next up, we've got another summer classic with Free Ride by the Edgar Winter Group. I always connect this song with summer because it's featured in Dazed and Confused, another fantastic movie. And if you can't tell already, I absolutely love movie soundtracks. I also love this song because I actually got the chance to see Edgar Winter perform with Ringo Starr and his all-star band back in 2022 at the Slush Puppy Place. And it was such an incredible performance. And definitely one of the reasons his song always ends up on the back of my summer playlist every year. So I hope you enjoy, and here's Free Ride.

Another hit classic summer song. You gotta love the Doobie Brothers and their hit with Listen to the Music. And trust me, if there's one thing I'm professionally qualified in, it is definitely listening to music. But yeah, you gotta love that song for the summer. It's so perfect. And keeping the vibes going, next up we've got Spacey by The Rose Hips. This is actually a new song, and I think it just gives the perfect beachy groove. It's the kind of track that sounds better sitting outside in the sun. It's got this super nostalgic, dreamy feeling to it, almost like a hazy summer drive at sunset, which is probably why it's become one of my more recent favorites. And safe to say, this one is definitely making its way onto my summer playlist this year. So enjoy Spacey by The Rose Hips.

0: Since the day I stopped drinking, my life has gotten better and better. 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It's scary trying to walk through life alone, and today I have that very distinct feeling that I don't ever have to be alone again.
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That was a true Canadian summer classic, Cinnamon Girl by Neil Young. Keeping those Canadian classics rolling, can you guess it? We're going to play some Tragically Hip, but we're going to play their song Wheat Kings. And it's truly the kind of song that just sounds better when you're sitting outside listening to it in the sun. What's really interesting about this song is that it's actually based on a real Canadian wrongful conviction case. The song tells the story of David Milgaard, who was wrongly convicted of murder in Saskatchewan in the late 1960s and spent over 20 years in prison for a crime he did not commit. And what I think is so powerful about the song is how Gord Downie wrote it in such a poetic and subtle way. If you don't know the story behind it, it almost sounds like it's just a beautiful prairie song at first. Even the title, Wheat Kings, references the Canadian prairies and that huge open landscape. So I just think this is such a cool piece of songwriting and how it actually is truly telling a real story. So I hope you enjoy it just as much as I do. Here is Wheat Kings by The Tragically Hip.

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And that was Tom Petty and the Heartbreakers with Mary Jane's Last Dance. And honestly, that song feels like pure sunlight to me. It is such an incredible track. And we are coming to our hidden gem for the night. We've got some Pink Floyd for you with Have a Cigar. I love listening to this one while tanning. It just has that perfect laid-back sunshine feel to it. What's really interesting about the song, though, is that it's basically a sarcastic jab at the music industry. The lyrics are written from the perspective of this fake, overly polished record executive trying to squeeze money out of a band. And the lines like, by the way, which one's pink, was actually inspired by real industry people who worked with the band but barely seemed to understand them. Another cool thing about the track is that the lead vocals are actually sung by someone else, not Pink Floyd. During the recording of Wish You Were Here, both Roger Waters and David Gilmour tried recording the vocals, but neither of them were happy with how it sounded. They eventually brought in folk singer Roy Harper, who happened to be recording nearby, and he ended up singing the version we all know today. So thank you so much for listening to Peace, Love, and Jenny here on CFRC 101.9 FM. I'll be back again next week at 8 p.m., but for now, here's Have a Cigar.

Hey, it looks like it's 7 o'clock, maybe 7:01, and it's time for If Music Could Talk. 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I'm so excited to be here every week playing awesome music, and I hope it's awesome. It's usually awesome for you and exploring music. So I have a big bag of vinyl that I brought in, and I also have some records that I digitized. I didn't bring them in because they were so dirty and crackly, and I had to do all kinds of things to make them sound okay to play for you tonight. But I happened upon a small stack of records in a local Goodwill bin where they just throw everything into a bin. It's not like your regular Goodwill store, but it's the outlet. That's what they do there. And you can pick through it and find amazing things sometimes. And underneath a bunch of old VHS tapes and weird, secondhand Castaway pop CDs from the 90s. There were five records with no covers, all scratched up Algerian classical music from several of them from a festival that was recorded to record in the 60s, 1967 to 1969. I think this record label was active. And then there's a couple from Chirophone, from Egypt, probably. So I've got various artists from these different Algerian records, and then a couple more universally known in Arab music. Mohammed Abdel Wahab is one of them. And I want to just explore these records with you in a bit. But I want to first ease into it and play a Little Dragon CD. Find this. Where did I put the case? Here it is. And shout out to Tommy over, one of our DJs, Club Unity, but also hipped me to this CD at the record store over there on Carey Street. Little Dragon, this is their album, New Me, Same Us. And thanks for pointing this out to me in the used section, Tommy. We'll play it on the air right now here on If Music Could Talk, and then we'll get into some Algerian crusty rescued vinyl for you tonight. Little Dragon with Hold On from New Me, Same Us.

All right, talk about high energy. That was girl band Cry, Togenashi Togieri, with Ideal Paradox from an anime called Girl Band Cry that I have not watched. Have watched Nadia, the Blue Secret of the Blue Water, back in the late 90s, early 2000s, something like that. That's an old school anime. Nadia, Blue Water, we heard the title track to that anime series. We also heard one of the more well-known songs from Urusei Yatsura. That was Lum, No Love Song, and Lum being one of the main characters of that very silly anime featuring alien girls and some pervert, apparently. Urusei Yatsura, and before that we heard LTJ Bokum with the classic Inner Guidance, segueing out of Two by Susumu Yokota in the beginning from Frankfurt Tokyo Connection, and also King Dragonfly by Susumu Yokota from the Skin Tone Collection. But that was also from Grinning Cat, because I played it off of that record. And Little Dragon started off with Hold On, so I guess there was a lot of Japanese music in there. Little Dragon, she's from Sweden, but she has Japanese ancestry as well. So I guess that's how I went there. I don't know. I was also chatting with an amazing DJ, DJ Les, earlier about their travels and DJing that they're doing, and was inspired to, you know, play a little bit of something near to city pop, maybe. And I know they play a lot of also awesome Filipino music, and I'm trying to help my friend organize something up in Northern Virginia with some DJs at a library. So shout out to Les, also shout out to Straw, and of course Freddie, who did Tokyo Melody for years here, and waiting for the next one. Hopefully there'll be more of that, because always think of Straw when I hear anime soundtracks, because they are an awesome expert on that and DJ of those styles. I also got into a bunch of Japanese hip-hop back in the late 2000s, and then I kind of fell off and didn't keep track of the bands as much. I need to be schooled again, because there's so much great hip-hop in Japan. But there's this one CD by Rip Slime, Tokyo Classic, that I wanted to play, because I had this one and haven't heard it in a while. So let's hear one from Tokyo Classic. This is Rip Slime.

Tokyo Classic.

That was some Japanese kind of loungy Aleki record that I hope I've turned off properly now. That was Golden Hits Melody, Golden Hit Melody record, Japanese release on Denon, and I need to translate this one. I'll try to get this one on the set list later. And of course, I post all my shows, you know, at some point on radioforall.net as well, because they help us to get our shows kind of unofficially syndicated out to the world, to other stations like us. It's a kind of a clearinghouse for independently produced shows like this one on radioforall.net. So you can find all the episodes of If Music Could Talk there. But more importantly, you don't have to stray far from home here, WRAR. We have an archive player, and you can listen to any show that's aired most of the time in the past 2 weeks at least. And there's so many great shows on this station. I was giving DJ Les a shout earlier because I was chatting with them online, and they actually do an awesome show on WFMU called Rotations with Les the DJ. And I got to dive into those at some point, but we were talking about maybe they would come through and do a guest set here again. I know they've done some DJing with Straw and Freddy, but yeah, you never know. Very busy DJ. So again, shout out to Les. And I'm going to play up next. I wanted to play some Towa Tai. And then I'm going to save those Algerian records for like the last bit of this hour. Actually, it is already 7:41. We'll start those at 8 o'clock. So here's some Towa Tai, and then a couple new ones by some other artists, and we'll get into those Algerian records. So stay tuned. This is If Music Could Talk. 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

That was a group called Automatic. I think they're out of L.A. That was MQ9 from Is It Now? And before that, we heard 2 by Towa Tai with Technova featuring, that was the Y Guy remix, and also Cloud featuring Haruomi Hosono from Sunny, the album from 2011. And that one, Technova, just came out in 2025. And of course, Automatic is on Stone Throw Records. They just released their new album, Is It Now? And it's almost 8 o'clock, but I want to play one, maybe two, from brand new from India, Sean. I love this singer. She's amazing. I've talked about her a lot over the years. Let's just play the music here. These are some of the lesser heard tracks off of her new EP, because you know how people release singles kind of cumulatively, and then there's an EP. That's kind of how this happened. So the ones that are lesser played equal newer, I guess, on the, you know, the streaming service here. And I'm going to play those because I'm really feeling these a lot. I like these songs. And I hope that she continues to go in many different directions in her mixing and musical composition style, because her voice is amazing. So here's India Sean from Subject to Change, the new EP, Till Infinity.

0: All right, it's 8 o'clock, and you're listening to With Music Talk. That was Johnny Osborne from Pirate's Choice. Always forget to turn off the booth cue there. Johnny Osborne, Love Is Here to Stay from Pirate's Choice on Studio One. And awesome show, The Cables, played on Friday at Reveille, and old school Studio One trio and awesome group, and was feeling the vibes. And shout out to everyone that made it to that show, and hope to play more classic reggae at a future date. But shout out to Kobla and Amachi, and of course Greybeard was there too, so it was cool standing on the corner and talking about music for a half an hour after that show. So inspiring. So also grateful for local venues that book awesome music. So I mentioned earlier, I actually interrupted the end of Ambiance Congo when DJ Dowdy was finishing up. Yason Londero, there's a show starting right now at Reveille, and he's an amazing cumbia artist. If you haven't seen him, you can find info at Reveille, their website, R-E-V-E-L-E-R, and it might be sold out, I don't know. But we'll see. You'll see, because I'm here. And I love playing music for you. And I was talking about these records that I found in the bins. That's like where thrift items go to die. And they dump everything in these bins. And sometimes you find amazing things in them. Like these five, most of them were Algerian records, Algerian music. A lot of it recorded live. There was one on Chirophone, so I would say it's a more broad Arabic music label, but that one is based probably in Cairo. I could be wrong, though. So doing research on these, the labeling on the records is different, and of course there's a lot of Arabic that I don't read, but I was able to find covers and listings on Discogs for at least four of them, and I found five. They were also really dirty and have scratches all over them. So I used a record washer and some isopropyl alcohol and some napkins, paper towels, and then also tried different cartridges, decided which one I wanted to ruin almost playing them. But I got some good rips out of them and corrected any of the skips that happened, or most of them. You may hear some pops and skips through these next several tracks here that I'm going to play, and the tracks are long and they blend in together. But one thing I'm learning from these records is Andalusian music being part of the tradition in Algeria, and that of course spread through Spain, through the different cultural waves that have happened in history. And Algerian Andalusian music is what's featured on at least three of these albums, live recordings of a concert, a festival of Algerian Andalusian music. So lots more to learn, but this was, you know, just something I found that made me want to listen to them and also share them with you. So let's play this first one. This is Algerian record on Merajani label. And I have no other information. I'm just going to play these back to back and try to put something on the playlist.
1: نستمع إلى أنقلاب المجموعة الصوتية.

0: And you're listening to old crusty Algerian records. This one and a couple of the others were on the label Merajani, and beautiful music that you can hear under the crackles and pops. And it's like a hidden gem, an artifact that has music on it. It's a physical object you can find and then put it on a player and be transported to wherever this took place, and so much to learn. So that's the excitement of record collecting for me in many ways, and especially because I have this show, I get to play them for you. So thanks for letting me do that. Here's a couple PSAs for you. Thanks for listening tonight.
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0: And again, going back into these records, they're going to be varying in sound quality, even from track to track, because different scratches appear at different parts of the records. But this is like the sound of exploration and discovery, you know, and so that's hopefully you'll suspend your criticism of the sound quality and come with me through the journey to just listen with an open mind with this music. And I'm going to keep playing these Algerian records for you here on Music to Talk.
5: من فرقة الهواة لمدينة دروما ينشدنا المغني محمد الغميري درج سيكا سلطان الربيع ثم انصراف سيكا أما تفتكر يا غزالي.

Hard to fade those out, but I want to keep playing different records here. That was side one and side two of the first one, the Red Label one. I got photos on my Instagram page, but I should have put them on the website. Maybe I'll do that later too. It's a little rushed earlier. But let's get into the first Festival of Algerian, Festival Algérien de la Musique Andalouse from 1967, disc one. And I'll cut off the first part because it's awful, but I think the rest of it sounds pretty good. Here we go.

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You're listening to Musica Talk. We've been hearing recently found old Algerian Andalusian music festival records recorded live on a label called Marajani, and found them so grateful to have found these just randomly in a thrift store, because probably never would have looked for this music or into it. And Andalusian music apparently has many different influences from different parts of the world, and it made its way to different parts of the world, including flamenco music and all kinds of other things. And you can hear similarities to ragas, Indian and Pakistani qawwali, different styles that have these improvisational qualities over a droney kind of beautiful thing, and then different movements of rhythms that happen. There's so much more to learn, but I saw the word Andalusian written on these records in French, or at least on Discogs, where I found the covers, and it's like solving a little mini mystery, something you didn't know about from a record. So happy to do that with you here on If Music Could Talk tonight, and I'm gonna keep jumping around on these records for the next 15 minutes. I hope you've enjoyed exploring Algerian Andalusian music with me here, and I'm just picking like beginnings of songs that I can see visually on the waveforms. I haven't gone as far as even separating these out to single tracks. So they'll just be random songs from this little stack of records. All right, let's keep listening then. How about that? Thanks for staying tuned. Thanks for tuning in. Sending you love on a Sunday evening.

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Here's one more from the Algerian side of the pile of records I found. That was the last one was Mohammed Abdel Wahab, and I think that was more maybe the Egyptian record label, but here's one more from Marajadni Records.

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Who knows? You might just find your next favorite song.

Hey there, and welcome to Girly So Groovy, the only show dedicated to the women who rock and to you, the listener who loves them. We are a show where the music always speaks for itself. I'm your host, Trevor Klundert, bringing you 2 full hours of fabulous, phenomenal, fantastic female-fronted radio week after week. And my friends, I am so excited for this episode of Girly So Groovy. We are launching our summer-long series called Cruel Summer. GSG celebrates the 1980s. For the next 10 episodes, every week we are going to be targeting a year in that decade we call the 1980s, and we'll be focusing on 8 significant albums that were released in that particular year, while also reflecting on how those albums have inspirations and influences on modern contexts in music that we listen to today. It is going to be fun. The 1980s was absolutely fun. So many things to think about, but so many great albums and music and songs to talk about. But yes, for the next 10 episodes, we will be working our way through the 1980s. Again, our summer-long series. By the end of the 10 weeks, we will have 80 significant albums from the 1980s. Do you like what I did there? To just celebrate that fact. I thought it was really a fun, poppy kind of way to dive into the summertime. The summertime is all about kind of poppy, fun, light music. In the 1980s, it seems to deliver on that. We are going to kick off the entire 2 hours. We are going to kick off the entire series with a band that I feel still has influence and inspiration even today. The 1980s as a decade wasn't even really established yet. It had just been a baby when in January 11th, 1980, Chrissy Hynde and her band of merry men known as The Pretenders released their debut album. And it was with their self-titled debut album that The Pretenders existed and straddled 2 different worlds. They blurred the lines of punk and pop. And what's interesting about this debut album from The Pretenders is that in many ways, they were considered one of the first great albums of the 1980s. And moreover, this album forecasted the decade's blurring of genre lines that still, in fact, continues today, even more so than in the 1980s. So kicking off our Cruel Summer, Girly So Groovy celebrates the 1980s. Let's do it with a bang. It is The Pretenders here on Girly So Groovy.

Music right there from one woman band, the Minor Birds, with the song Witch Wolf. That is from the Minor Birds' political protest album, Be Here Now. In the middle, it is an artist that will definitely be making her way into our summer series, Cruel Summer. GSG celebrates the 1980s. Suzanne Vega, but we listened to Suzanne Vega right there in a much more modern context. When Suzanne Vega released her debut album in 1985, she was a smart, fresh new voice from New York City, possessing a style and point of view all her own. While 40 years and now 10 albums later, Suzanne Vega has refined her style without changing much at the core. She is a storyteller with a keen eye and a clever, stylish turn of the phrase. Suzanne Vega's latest album, Flying with Angels, proves that she is an artist who was built for the definite long haul. And when we talk about this summer series, Cruel Summer, Girly So Groovy celebrates the 1980s. I think without the modern context to celebrate the 1980s, it just would kind of fall flat. It's fun creating those thread lines and connecting the dots and stitching it together. And I think with that modern context of the music Suzanne Vega makes fits very well into the summer series. So when we talk about the summer series, how can you not kick off the 1980s without a band like The Pretenders? It was January 11, 1980 when they released their incredible breakout self-titled debut album. We kicked the entire series off with The Pretenders doing Tattooed Love Boys. Like I said, every week we're going to be featuring 1 year out of the decade of the 1980s. And of course, we are kicking things off with 1980. We're going to keep things going. It was just a few weeks ago that I featured new music from a band that was making their Girly So Groovy radio debut, Lime Garden, the Brighton-based quartet that chart the struggles of life at 20-something through a blast of indie dance and rock. Maybe Not Tonight is the band's messy, vulnerable, unapologetic debut album. There are definitely 1980s elements to the album that I was picking up. You be the judge. Lime Garden right now here on Girly So Groovy.

This is Girly So Groovy, and this week we launch our summer-long series called The Cruel Summer. Girly So Groovy celebrates the 1980s. We are spotlighting 8 significant albums from 1980 this week, plus bands and musicians that are tied through inspiration and influence to those 8 albums. We just heard our second album of the 80s. It was August 5th, 1980, when Pat Benatar released her incredible, breakout, career-defining sophomore album, Crimes of Passion. What's unique about this album is the defiant hit song, Hit Me With Your Best Shot. It became a single that defined Pat Benatar and became in many ways an anthem that declared that Pat Benatar would stand her ground amid the abundant sexism that surrounded her in the 1980s and through the music industry. And I think that's a repeated story for so many women creating music in the 1980s, sadly, the 90s, the 2000s, but here on Girly So Groovy, we celebrate the anthems that these musicians make. So before Pat Benatar, it is something thoroughly more modern. It is music from Mitski. From her album, Laurel Hell, we heard the song, The Only Heartbreaker, and then starting the set off, it is music from Limegarden, a band that just released their debut album just last 2 months ago now in April. The new debut album is called Maybe Not Tonight. We heard the song Do You Know What I Am Thinking? Lots more music to get to coming up in the next 30 minutes. Of course, our celebration of 1980 continues, but I've also got music on the way from Penny and the Pits, music coming up from Snooper and La Tigra as well. But I know we're talking 1980, but can we make room in this summer-long series celebrating the 1980s to embrace a cover song from the late 1970s? The cover song itself is not the late 1970s, but it is a band we are going to be featuring later in this episode of Girly So Groovy as a significant 1980s act. I think I'm getting way too cerebral here. What I'm getting at is we are going to make room up next for Fredericton queer indie rock duo Kitten Spit doing their take on a Blondie classic, Hanging on the Telephone. Up next here on Girly So Groovy.

In 1979, the Athens, Georgia rock band, the B-52s, created an album that in many ways reinterpreted the pop genre ever since. Was it lightning in a bottle? That was the question to be asked as the band made their way into the new decade. That first album was incredible, but were they more than just bouffant hairdos and quirky tunes? Well, with their 1980 sophomore album, Wild Planet, released on August 27th, 1980, the band proved that, yes, they could continue the magic on more albums to come. In fact, Wild Planet, in many ways, is a focused look at the zany chaos that has become the B-52's trademark. We heard the song Give Me Back My Man from the B-52's. And before that, it is Something from Penny and the Pits, a band that we featured a few times here on Girly So Groovy. Penny and the Pits are a grungy garage punk quartet band out of St. John, New Brunswick. The band conjures up 1990s Riot Girl and alternative rock energy on their debut album, Liquid Compactor. But on this particular track, Pool Party, I felt like it was full on B-52's early 1980s era. In fact, I feel like there's even a moment where you hear a flying saucer making its way through the song, which is so typical of something that the B-52s would do. And I'm glad to see that that Penny and the Pits are just embracing that zany chaos. And then, of course, starting the set off, it is music from indie rock duo Kitten Spit from their EP Covered in Spit Volume 1, a cover song EP album. It is their take on the Blondie classic, Hanging on the Telephone. And of course, celebrating 1980, we will be featuring Blondie in the second hour of the program. So I just felt that it was made a lot of sense to bring that particular track into this week's episode. Let's continue this celebration of 1980 by making room for another significant album released that year. If it was the late 1970s where New York City seemed to dominate the American punk sound, it was the early 1980s that Los Angeles seemed to take over with both a burgeoning punk scene and hardcore scene. Well, one band that seemed to provide a higher brow aspirations of the so-called Hollywood punks was led by the band X, and it was in April 26th of 1980 that the band released their album Los Angeles. Still to this day, a phenomenal punk album. Here is X right now here on Girly So Groovy.

It was back in 1980 that the Los Angeles punk act X released their album Los Angeles. And with that album, they launched a career-defining songwriting that in many ways looked at the underbelly of society and used the music as a cry for help, used the music as a way of spotlighting how sometimes the pressure cooker of the times would bring the worst out in people, and use the music as a rallying cry of how to fight against that. Well, decades later, bands like La Tigra are still doing that with the music that they are making. La Tigra, of course, the feminist dance punk band led by Kathleen Hanna, is an act that definitely likes to play with politics and encourage you to become an active participant in making change in the world. Get off the internet. What a great sentiment. This song is nearly 25 years old, but it is still a rallying cry today. Get off the internet. If we want to make change in the world, we really need to do it face-to-face, person-to-person. That comes from La Tigra's EP, From the Desk of Mr. Lady. And then in the middle, it is a band that is new to Girly So Groovy ever since they released their album Worldwide back in October. The hip and hyper Nashville punk band Snooper. This is a band that dish up hook heavy indie rock with a frenetic pulse influenced by electronics. And the band's second album, Worldwide, released on Jack White's Third Man Records, delivers seriously playful anthems of disconnection and overwhelm. It is just such fun punk music. Again, very much so in the style of the band X, where we started that set off. X with the song Your Phone's Off the Hook, But You're Not. Did I get that right? Your Phone's Off the Hook, But You're Not. I did get that right. Of course, that is from their album Los Angeles, released in 1980. Well, this first hour, we have launched our summer-long series, Cruel Summer, Girly So Groovy Celebrates the 1980s. We are spotlighting 8 significant albums released in the year 1980. So far, this first hour, we have spotlighted The Pretenders, Pat Benatar, The B-52s, and X. What 4 other musical acts will get spotlighted in the second hour? You are definitely going to want to stick around for that. Let me remind you, though, before we get into the second hour, if you ever miss an episode or want to listen again, or you're just curious about the special programming or regular programming we do here on Girly So Groovy, I want to remind you that you can listen to the show anytime at your leisure. We are on the website Mixcloud. All you have to do is go to the website mixcloud.com/girlysogroovy. Girly and groovy, ending with an IE. When you're there, you will find the last 10 episodes just waiting for you. Like I say, to listen at your leisure, press play and pause. 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Okay, before we dive into the second hour of Girly So Groovy, let's wrap up this first hour. When I think about a band like La Tigra, a Montreal band that I feel like was heavily influenced, inspired, and in many ways friends and contemporaries to La Tigra, is the band Lesbians on Ecstasy. We're going to reach back to the band's 2007 album, We Know, You Know, for the song The Cold, A Touch of Leather. Again, Lesbians on Ecstasy here on Girly So Groovy.

Welcome to the second hour of Girly So Groovy, the only show dedicated to the women who rock and you, the listener who loves them. We are a show where the music always speaks for itself. I'm your host, Trevor Klundert, bringing you 2 full hours of phenomenal female-fronted radio. This is no secret if you've been tuning in since the beginning of the episode. This episode today marks the launch of Girly So Groovy's summer-long series that we are calling Cruel Summer. GSG celebrates the 1980s. And with this particular episode launching the series, we are focusing on 1980, 8 significant albums released in 1980. And we did that in the first hour. We continue to do that into the second hour, starting off with an absolute legend, an artist who has been making music for over 6 decades now. May 22nd, 1980 marked the release of Diana Ross's album, simply called Diana. After taking her supreme sound Motown approach as far as she could, Diana Ross decided she wanted to start the next decade with something new and modern. So in order to do that, Diana Ross hired Nile Rodgers, producer, also founding member of the band Chic. And together they recorded something absolute special. They recorded in New York with much of the Chic crew. And together the duo brought about some really fascinating music. What's interesting, Diana Ross got a bit nervous right before the release of the album and remixed it before its release, much to Nile Rodgers' chagrin and displeasure. Regardless, this album gave us mega hits like Upside Down and I'm Coming Out, and was on heavy rotation in places like Studio 54, being blessed as disco pop. And this is where we're going to kick off the second hour. We are going to go to this album, Diana, from Diana Ross. But here's something unique. When they re-released this album not too long ago, they included some of the original Nile Rodgers productions of songs like I'm Coming Out and this one right here. It's the original, I guess we could call it a demo release in some ways, the Nile Rodgers original version of Diana Ross and Upside Down right now, celebrating the 80s here on Girly So Groovy.

Even though we are celebrating 1980 here on Girly So Groovy, we are also creating those thread lines with the thoroughly more modern musicians and bands that seem inspired and influenced by music that is made over 40 years ago. And I think that is the case with acts like Jesse Lanza and Rochelle Jordan, the same kind of disco dance aesthetic that was going into Diana Ross's music carries on into the dance music that both Rochelle Jordan and Jesse Lanza are making. Rochelle Jordan, of course, is a progressive R&B singer and songwriter whose output is as cosmopolitan as her London, Toronto, Los Angeles background. Through the Wall is her latest album. It proves to be an authoritative fifth album that rarely leaves the dance floor and plays with 90s club sounds very well. We heard the song Close to Me. We featured this album a few times here on the program. If you're a fan of Sudan Archives, Gayonce, Robin, Confidence Man, there are things to love in this album from Rochelle Jordan. In the middle, it is Hamilton producer Jesse Lanza. Her song is called Limbo. That's from her most recent album, Love Hallucination. And then, of course, kicking off the second hour, it is Diana Ross with the song Upside Down. Now, that is the original Nile Rodgers Chic mix. It was the mix that was meant to be on the album, but Diana Ross panicked at the last minute and did a much more polished remix to the song. To use the word raw, I think, is an overstatement about the particular track we heard, but there is something a little bit raw about it, and you definitely hear the Niles Rodgers guitar riffs coming through in that particular version of Upside Down. Not far at all from the original, but still interesting to hear what the original version should have sounded like. All right, let's keep things moving. Like I say, we are also bringing in contemporary voices. And one voice that is fairly new to Girly So Groovy is Baltimore-born, but now Germany-based, Sophia Kennedy. She's a composer and songwriter who uses her training and background in film and theater to make off-kilter, orchestrated indie and electropop. She is just far enough left of center to still be tangible enough in the way Tune Yards or US Girls or even the B-52s may be. So right now it is new music from Sophia Kennedy here on Girly So Groovy.

where he would have a hassle with the human race. Sang hip hop and don't stop, just blast off. Sure shot, cause the man from Mars stop eating cars and eating.

Redefining Radio, this is Girly So Groovy, the only show dedicated to the women who rock and you, the listener who loves them. Music right there from Australian funk revivalists, The Bamboos. Avenger is the song. It's the opening track to the band's album Fever in the Road. In the middle, it is another one of our eight selections this week as we celebrate 1980 as part of Cruel Summer. Girly So Groovy celebrates the 1980s all summer long. We have music from Blondie. It was November 26, 1980, that the band released their fifth album, Auto American, one of the best beginning of the ends for bands ever to have. And what I mean by that, it was only a few months later that Debbie Harry released solo work. 2 years later, they released one more album that had a dismal release. And the band definitely has reunited since then into this millennium and have had fun as a touring act for sure. But Auto American really kind of signified the best beginning of the end for the fact that it gave the band some fantastic hits. We heard the song Rapture from Blondie. The reason I included that one in this 1980 celebration, A, we feature it every single week in our theme song here on Girly So Groovy as one of the trailblazing bands that really, I think, is an example of what Girly So Groovy is all about. Blondie is a genre-hopping musical act and do that, rightfully so, on Auto American. What's very unique about the track Rapture, the second reason to feature it, many people don't realize this, but it is the very first song that features rap vocals to reach number one on the Billboard charts back in 1980. A woman did that. Yes. In a genre of hip hop where it seems to be so male dominated, it was a woman that was able to take rap vocals right to the top. And I think that's really speaks to the trailblazer that Debbie Harry is in a band like Blondie. They are a New York band and they were embracing and celebrating all the street sounds that they were hearing. And in 1980, Debbie Harry herself was a very strong advocate to get early hip hop bands seen, heard, and noticed, and continued to take some of their music into the music that they make. So there you go. Before Blondie, we started things off with Sophia Kennedy. The new album is called Squeeze Me. We heard the song Rodeo. Coming up in the next half hour, I've got new music on the way from Say She She, as well as music from Charlotte Adigeri, music coming up from Kathleen Edwards and Nicolette and the Nobodies. But we will continue this 1980 celebration with a voice that Girly So Groovy has always embraced. Yoko Ono. It was back November 17th, 1980 when Yoko Ono and husband John Lennon released the album Double Fantasy. A month before the release of this album, their child Sean Lennon was born. This album in many ways is celebrated for the fact that it became a conversation between wife and husband. Some songs solely John Lennon, some songs completely just Yoko Ono, but the two work together on every song on this album. And again, in many ways, each of them kind of having a conversation with the other. So right now, up next, it is Yoko Ono celebrating 1980 here on Girly So Groovy.

もっと、もっと、もっと、もっと、もっと、しっかり、抱いて、強く抱いて。

you speak my language surprisingly well. Say, do you speak Esperanto? Don't say, only a man is fit for this job. Say, at least you tried, Karen. Don't say, I would like a Black American.

Music right there from Say She She. Now, Say She She is a Brooklyn-based vocal trio who combine disco, funk, and soul with dance floor post-punk spirit and clever lyrics. Well, for their third album, Cut and Rewind, the discodelic group turns up the heat with an even more dance floor-oriented album. We heard the song She Who Dares from Say She She. In the middle, it is Belgian duo Charlotte Adigeri and Bolas Pupol coming together for the song Esperanto. That is from the duo's album Topical Dancer. And then, of course, kicking off the set, we continue celebrating eight significant albums of 1980 with Yoko Ono and John Lennon with their album Double Fantasy. Here is another reason that Double Fantasy is notorious. The fact that it was the album released prior to John Lennon's murder. In many ways, people look at that kind of as a last snapshot of this marital bliss between Yoko Ono and John Lennon, and now kind of looked at as an album of a grieving widow, a new mother, and everything that comes with it. So, to continue with our celebration of 1980, we are going to do an absolute 90-degree turn from the polarizing voice of Yoko Ono. We now gravitate over to the all-inclusive love for Dolly Parton. It was in November 17th, the same day, in fact, that Yoko Ono and John Lennon released Double Fantasy, Dolly Parton released her album 9 to 5 and Odd Jobs. Have you listened to, I've been saying this for years now, have you listened to the podcast Dolly Parton's America? If you haven't, it is a phenomenal podcast for any music lover, not just a Dolly Parton fan. Well, there is one particular episode of the podcast where Jane Fonda is interviewed. Dolly Parton is asked if she thinks of herself as a liberal, and she very much does not embrace that word in any way, shape, or form. But then Jane Fonda is interviewed and asked the same thing, and Jane Fonda flatly says, Dolly Parton might not call herself a liberal, but when it was time to record the song 9 to 5 and then the follow-up album 9 to 5 and Odd Jobs, Dolly Parton sat down and spoke with many, many, many women who were union members and went to many union meetings with women and learned about the struggles of these working people and stitched that into the music she made for 9 to 5 and Odd Jobs. And Jane Fonda said, if that is not being liberal, what else is? So right now it is Dolly Parton as our last album of 1980 here on Cruel Summer. Girly So Groovy celebrates the 1980s.

This is Girly So Groovy, and this is our summer-long series, Cruel Summer. GSG celebrates the 1980s, celebrating 1980 on this episode. If you want to know more of who we just heard, it was Toronto folk rock artist Claire Whitehead and Guelph country act Nicolette and the Nobodies, and of course, Dolly Parton. We are out of time, friends, but for a full set list, remember, you can check that out on our social media, Instagram at GSG Radio, or of course, Facebook at Girly So Groovy, girly and groovy, ending with an IE. Let's end with one last country act. It's Ottawa folk rock artist Kathleen Edwards from her most recent album, Billionaire, released last summer. It's Other People's Bands. Thanks for tuning in. I'll be back next week celebrating 1981 with you.

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0: 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The program's about to begin.
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Morning, friends and listeners, Away Back with Johnny. Yes, this here is your old host with the most country western music, Johnny Woodlock. For the next 2 hours, I'd like to invite y'all in to a 3 hour celebration to the memories of none other than the Statler Brothers, the original group of country music and the most awarded group in country music history. 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Welcome in, friends.

Morning, friends and listeners. Way back with Johnny. This here is your old host with most country western music, Johnny Woodlock, coming to you via the Woodlock Ranch and Studios in Cornwall, Ontario, where this is recorded weekly. I'd also like to welcome you all into this weekend's program of Way Back with Johnny. Also apologize to all my listeners who were tuning into the program for a tribute to Don Messer. I will be doing a full 3-hour tribute to Don in the coming weeks, but due to the scheduling mishap of my planned guest, I wasn't able to do the tribute as planned to Don Messer. However, I would like to welcome you all into this program today and celebrate the music of the legendary Statler Brothers, who I remember today as the most awarded act in country music history, as well as being inducted into the Nashville Country Music Hall of Fame in 2008, among other great honors they had over the years. With that mentioned, they originated from Stanton, Virginia, and rose to fame during the 60s, first coming to fame through the Man in Black, Johnny Cash. They also had many awards and honors to their career, including songs like Flowers on the Wall, Elizabeth, Class of 57, and many more. With that mentioned, they were made up of two real brothers, Harold and Don Reed, but also consisted of two others, Phil Bosley and Lou DeWitt, and later in the 1990s, Jimmy Fortune would join the group. Today will be an honor to, along with you, my many fans and listeners, remember this timeless group of musicians. With that, let's open today's program with Don and Harold's children as Wilson Fairchild and a song called the Statler Brothers Song. Then we'll follow with the original boys, the original band, that is, Don, Phil, Harold and Lou, and a classic called I'll Go to My Grave Loving You. With that, welcome in, friends, and happy listening here on this great channel.

Harold Reed, Bill Bosley, Donnie Reed, and Lou DeWitt, the fabulous Statler Brothers.

Now, friends, following those opening songs, we're once again back here on the Way Back with Johnny Show here on CFRC 101.9 FM and also www.oshawarocks.com. With that mentioned, let's send out some Sunday morning greetings to my good friends and family. But first of all, for my beloved Mama Dawn, it'll be a classic by the former governor of Louisiana, Jimmy Davis, and a song that I have recently come across in a album of Jimmy's many years ago that he recorded. And it's called Mom Always Loved the Rose. I think of my mom when this one because she's actually planted several rose bushes this year, and so we're looking forward to them blooming soon. We'll then follow with a song going out to a dear friend of mine who I understand has been having some health issues as of late, our good friend Willie Lapointe of Verona, Ontario, who we affectionately call the Mayor of Verona. I'd like to send out a song with thoughts and prayers to him this week, especially, and a song going out to him by none other than Mack Wiseman, The Voice with a Heart, and an all-time classic called The Little White Church. We'll then follow and wrap up this set with a song that came out in 1964 as the A-side of the first single that the Statler Brothers recorded in 1964. And it's going to be a song going out in loving memory of my late father, Papa Willoughby, as he was known to many of our listeners out there today. And Dad always liked a song called Wreck of the Old 97, and it was also just happens to be the first song that the Statler Brothers ever recorded. With that, we'll send these all out with love to each and every one of the mentioned names. Welcome in, friends, and happy listening.

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1: Hello, my name's Charlton Walker, son of country music legend Charlie Walker. 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
2: Well, yes, friends, once again, following those classic dedications, we're once again back here on the Way Back with Johnny show here on this great channel. With that mentioned, let's take our weekly trip up to the Ottawa Valley, the valley we call our second home here at the Way Back. And with that, we'll send out a song to my dear friends, Uncle Ray and Aunt Margaret in Eagleville, Ontario. For them today, it'll be a song by one of the true pioneers of the broadcasting of the Valley Airways, none other than Ted Daigle, and it'll be a song taken off the old Ruby album called Sister Mary. For many years, Ted Daigle gave us a lot of broadcasts, and it'll be a song by Ted called Sister Mary. We'll then follow with a song going out to Vic and Linda May Garbutt in Iron Prior, Ontario. For them today, it'll be the Silver Fox of the Ottawa Valley, Ron McMunn, and an all-time classic called One More Country Song. Just a reminder that Vic has his weekly Sunday evening show every Sunday, 7 to 10, over CJHR, Valley Heritage. I hope y'all can tune into that. We'll wrap up this segment to our Ottawa Valley pioneers with none other than a good friend of mine for many years now, Tom Wilson, and an all-time classic from Tom's old 45 called The Martin Gibson Line. With that, I'll say good morning to each and every one of you listening in. Welcome in, friends, and good day to the Valley.

And then one day, while passing by a convent, big and grand, I saw a nun there, deep in prayer, with a Bible in her hand. And in a voice so soft and low, I heard her say, Amen. I could never change her name now, and I knew that this was the end.

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1: And the St. Lawrence River.
2: Now, friends, keeping with the tradition of the Wayback program, I would like to now welcome a very special guest of honor. From the Wayback Vaults, an archived interview from the year 2021 with the legendary Don Reed of the Statler Brothers. With that mentioned, this will be the first of two special interviews I'll play today in honor of Don Reed's 81st birthday. That was Friday, the 5th of June. Now, with that mentioned, this was the first interview I ever got to do back in 2021 with Don Reed of the Statler Brothers. Following this interview, we will hear an all-time classic, as recorded by the original comedian and funny man, George Burns, whom we speak about, Don and I speak about, during this visit, and an all-time classic called Whatever Happened to Randolph Scott. With that, let's turn back the years to 2021 and relive this all-time interview with my special guest, Don Reed of the Statler Brothers. So let's go back to Stanton, Virginia. In 1945, you were born.
3: Yes.
2: What are your earliest musical memories?
3: Oh, my golly. Growing up in the 50s is what my memories are. Mm-hmm. And I love the music of the 50s. I love the Eddie Fisher and the Dean Martin and the Ames Brothers and all of that sort of thing. That was the pop music that I liked. And then later on, I got more introduced to the country music.
2: Okay. And I understand Harold formed the Statler Brothers through a performance at the Linters Methodist Church in your hometown.
3: Yes, it was close by, and that was the first place they sang. That was really before I was too young to be singing with them. Four high school friends. Joe McDorman was the other person, along with Phil and Harold and Lou. Okay. And they got a group together one night to sing at a special service at this Methodist church. And then things just grew from there. And then I joined in on the group when Joe left, when it started about 1960, 61, something like that.
2: 61, okay. And what was it like coming into an already successful band at the time?
3: Well, actually, the word successful, we were still just a local around the area, singing wherever we could, singing at churches and banquets and what have you. But it was a learning experience, and we all learned together, and we learned to sing together. We learned stage presentation and how to act and how not to act. And it was we were ready then for when our break came along in '64.

0: Johnny Cash shows.
1: Yes.
0: So we kind of knew what we were doing by then.
1: Okay, sure. And where did the Statler name come from?
0: That actually came from a box of tissues. There was a local brand of tissues called Statler
1: Tissue. That is true.
0: Yeah. And they're still around, as far as I know. I think their home office up in Massachusetts someplace.
1: Oh, yeah.
0: And we just saw it and liked it and added the brothers because we all felt like brothers.
1: Okay.
0: And that's we don't even know anybody named Statler.
1: Okay, sure, sure. And you were also saying in 1964 that you became part of the Johnny Cash Show.
0: Yes, exactly.
1: Yes. What was that like?
0: Well, John had the biggest traveling show on the road at the time. Mm-hmm. And he came through Stanton. We were introduced by a mutual friend, and he said, "I'd like to hear your group," and we sang for him on a concert in the next couple of days. And then he hired us, and we went to work for him in March of 64. Our first date was in Canton, Ohio.
1: Okay.
0: And we joined the show, and we were with him for the next 8.5 years.
1: Mm-hmm.
0: And he got us our first record contract, and I had our first hit record because of him, and he was our total beginnings. He was everything to us.
1: Okay, and the song that you guys sang with him was Daddy Sang Bass.
0: Oh yeah, we recorded from the 64 on through 72, we recorded practically every session he did, every television show, every record session, but we were definitely on that one, yes, Daddy Sang Bass.
1: And what are your memories of recording this with John?
0: I was young. I remember that I was about 20 years old. I think this happened 60 or maybe 20, a little more than that. I think it happened in 67, 68, whenever mm-hmm. that record was out. And the one thing of interest of that song, Carl Perkins wrote the song. He's playing guitar on it. And the one thing that so many people think that it's June singing the Mama Sang Tenor line.
1: Yes.
0: And it was with Jan Howard.
1: It was Jan, yes.
0: June. June wasn't on the session, but then June did it for years. When we did it on stage for years, she always did that line.
1: Okay, sure, sure. It was in 1964 that you also recorded the classic song, Flowers on the Wall.
0: Yeah, actually that was 65, and it was a pop hit and a country hit for us, and on the Columbia label, and that's where we got our beginnings as a record act, yes.
1: Yes, and what has that song meant to you guys personally over the years?
0: Oh, it, like we say, it was our beginnings.
1: Yes.
0: It gave us that foothold in the business that you need. You need to have a record. You need to have something to hang your hat on.
1: Yes.
0: And it gave us that, and it was a big record. And it was gave us the open the doors for so many more to come through the years. And even when we changed record labels a few years later, it was... It certainly helped us throughout our career in every aspect.
1: Yes, okay. And then in 1982, I understand that Jimmy Fortune came on the scene.
0: Jimmy was across the mountain here about 35 miles away, and we heard about him. And Lou had some health problems, and he'd taken ill and wasn't able to travel for about 6 months.
1: Okay.
0: So we got in touch with Jimmy. He came over and auditioned, so to speak. And we liked what we heard, and he went to work for us. And then when Lou finally had to retire completely because of his health, Jimmy was here and in place and took over and did a magnificent job for the rest of our career.
1: And another one that you guys had recorded by George Burns, in fact, was Whatever Happened to Randolph Scott?
0: Yes. My brother Harold and I wrote that song, and we recorded it. Okay. And then George Burns decided he wanted to cut a song, an album of some country songs, and he chose that himself. That's one he wanted to do.
1: Oh, okay. And what was it like having George record that?
0: I was very pleased because I was always a big fan of his, even back to the George Burns and Gracie Allen days of their television show. So I was tickled to death that we have a giant in the comedy world that decides he wants to sing one of his songs. And he recorded another one of my a song that I had written that was not a hit, but it was on an album that he did. I wrote it especially for him. Just Send Me One is the one that I wrote it for him. Another one that he liked our stuff. He liked our music, and I was tickled to death that he did.
1: Well, that's great. And then in 2002, the Statlers, after about 40 or 50 years, have disbanded. What was it like to disband after that long a time together?
0: Well, we were ready. We were tired. We'd been at it for 40 years. And we decided that, you know, it was time to take a break. And we left thinking we might record some more albums. We didn't. Yeah. But once you know, once you're either in the business or you're out, it's hard to kind of straddle and stay in partly one way or the other. Yeah. But we knew we didn't want to travel anymore. We had, that's a young man's game, and the travel and the airplanes and the tour buses, that just, we were ready to stay home for a while. And I think we left at the right time.
1: Okay. And what made you decide to come back to Stanton, Virginia, your hometown?
0: Actually, Johnny, we never left. This was where we were born and grew up. Okay. Our offices, our headquarters, everything were here in Stanton. Oh, we would go to Nashville to record, or L.A. or New York, wherever the television was at the time. But we never left. We always had our homes in Stanton. So we're glad that we were still here.
1: Okay. And would you share with us about this new book that you have out?
0: I have a new book called The Music of the Statler Brothers, an anthology. And I have written about our musical career. Every song that we recorded, I write about why we recorded it. Most of them that we wrote, I write about why we wrote it, how we wrote it, when we wrote it. Mm-hmm. And it's been a very good book from the very beginning. And anybody that's interested, you can find it on Amazon, or you can write to statlerbrothers.com. You can order it through there. Mm-hmm. And it's been a great book, and I've enjoyed every minute putting it together.
1: And in 2002, the Statlers were honored and inducted into the Country Music Hall of Fame.
0: Yeah, actually, it was 2008.
1: We
0: were in 2007. We were inducted into the Gospel Music Hall of Fame.
1: Yes.
0: And then in 2008, the Country Music Hall of Fame, and that's probably the greatest honor that we ever had bestowed upon us, because I just never crossed my mind that this might happen to us one day. And that phone call was just from out of the clear blue, and we were floored and tickled to death, and still feel a great honor in knowing that we're in a Hall of Fame with so many of our own heroes.
1: Yes, okay. And I should ask you about, it was the first time in 6 years that you guys had come together.
0: At the Hall of Fame?
1: Yeah.
0: The first time we'd sung. You know, we'd always seen each other. We've always been close. It was the first time we sang. We did sing a song that night. That's the only time we've sung since we recorded. I mean, since we retired.
1: Yes.
0: And we sang I'll Go to My Grave Loving You that night at the induction ceremony.
1: Okay. I should also ask you about the CMA's Focal Group of the Year 9 times.
0: Yes.
1: What is this honor meant?
0: Well, that's a great honor. I mean, to win 1 time or 2 times is a terrific honor. But to win as many as we did, it was just unbelievable, storybook kind of thing. The fans were always on our side. The industry was always on our side. And we were just so thrilled and thankful and then just totally grateful for those kind of awards and for our entire career.
1: There is a couple of my favorite songs that I would like to ask you about, Don.
0: Sure.
1: First of all, it's a Christmas song titled The Carols Those Kids Used to Sing. How did this one get written?
0: My brother and Harold and I wrote that, and we wrote that from actual experience. We used to have a youth group at our church when we were kids, and we would raise money and go on hay rides and go on Christmas caroling tours and all that around that town. And we also would raise money and have buy gifts for needy kids and families that were in need and deliver the packages there. And those verses that we talk about are things that actually happened to us. And as we would sing carols and go around from house to house at Christmas time, church.
1: So it was biographical.
0: Oh, absolutely.
1: Okay.
0: That song definitely was, yes.
1: And how about Class of 57?
0: Very autobiographical there, too.
1: Yes.
0: We wrote about people that we knew. Some of the names were made up. Some of the occupations were made up. Some were real. But we wrote about just growing up and the people in the class. 57 doesn't really matter. You can put whatever year you want to on there, whatever year might have been your year. Mm-hmm. So, and I think everybody can relate with that and can know those people personally that they knew and went to high school with.
1: And you guys also wrote, going back to Flowers on the Wall, how did that one get written?
0: Lou DeWitt wrote that. He was one of the founders at the time.
1: Yes.
0: And he wrote it, and we needed it for a session.
1: Mm-hmm.
0: And we got it ready, and it was we had 3 shots with Columbia. They said you got 3 shots, and we will see how you do. The first two out of the died. The first two records just did nothing. Okay. And so we had this third one. They came and said, whatever y'all want to record, do it now. And we recorded Flowers, and thank the good Lord, it was the one that saved us.
1: Yes, okay. And then if I may pull on the heartstrings a little bit here. Your brother recently passed away, Harold. What do you miss most about Harold?
0: The personal relationship that we had, we were very close. We were close. We did business together. Of course, we traveled together and sang together all those years. But we also were brothers and best friends and confidants. And I miss him more every day. It mattered just to pick up the phone and call and talk or go visit and have lunch. It was just he was like an extension of me, and I was that way to him. And I miss him more than I can say.
1: And so wrapping up for today, how would you like the Statler Brothers' legacy to be remembered in the following years?
0: I would like for them to remember that we sang good music, that we had songs that were about life, songs about growing up in our particular era in history, songs about emotions and feelings and loves and family and God and country, and that it was just, our music was real.
1: And I think that's why we still love the Statlers to this day, is because you sang the real stuff.
0: Yeah. Thank you, Johnny. I appreciate that. And I appreciate you purporting it on the public some more, because I know you still play it, and I thank
1: you
0: for doing that.

0: Hello, friends. This here is your old host with the most, Country Western Music, Johnny Woodlock, and I'd like to tell y'all about the upcoming 2026 Napanee Country Jamboree, happening from July 9th through the 11th in the heart of Napanee, Ontario. With an amazing lineup of singers, this is going to be a three-day event, which is hosted by Landon Martin, and for those interested, weekend passes cost $100, and also day passes and evening passes are also available. Purchase tickets, you can call 613-583-7087. Yes, this is going to be a great time had by all, so come on out to the 2026 Napanee Country Jamboree.
1: Long time, hoping you'd come back home. When I got there, the house was bare.
0: Now, friends, I'd like to follow that interview with an all-time classic as we pay tribute to the Wayback Vinyl Blast from Vinyl Past Weekend, but first, we must open the vinyl vault door here this morning. Now the vinyl vault door is wide open, let's turn back once again to the golden era of the 1970s. In fact, in the early part of 1970, the Statler Brothers released an album called Bed of Roses. And off this original 33 and a third LP record I've got here today, that came out in 1970, I have an all-time classic called This Part of the World, which is a little bit of a longer song for the Statler Brothers, but it's a great song nonetheless. So let's turn back the years to the vinyl blast from Vinyl Past and remember this all-time classic as played off the original LP record. Welcome in, friends.

Yes, friends, once again, we have reached the end of the first hour here at the Way Back with Johnny Show. With that mentioned, I would like to pay tribute and remember a collection of sacred gospel-inspired songs here this morning. First, we'll send out a song to all our good friends out there listening in who are like Big Daddy Owl, my stepdad, are big fans of the man in black, Johnny Cash, and a song going out to him today by Johnny Cash called The Grey Stone Chapel, which was taken off the old San Quentin album. And I also understand the Statler Brothers were on that album as well. With then follow with another classic, which really says it as it is, and that is Jesus Take a Hold, and is sung by the opera star John Conley, also known as the Common Man. We wrap up this set with sending us into the very top of the second hour with none other than the Statler Brothers once again, an all-time classic gospel song of theirs called Are You Washed in the Blood. I'd like to say good morning to each and every one of you listening in, welcoming friends, and happy listening. I hope to talk to you on the other side of the second hour.

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2: 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We also are coming to you via the historic airwaves at CFRC 101.9 FM from the heart of downtown Kingston, Ontario, the old limestone city of Canada. 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And, of course, on YouTube as well at Way Back with Johnny on YouTube. With all that mentioned, I'd like to now open the second hour of our program today dedicated to the legendary Statler Brothers with paying tribute to the man in black who gave the Statler Brothers their start way back in 1964, and that, of course, is Johnny Cash. Forever remembered as the man in black, with that mention, I would like to pay tribute to Johnny with a song that the Statlers recorded in honor of Johnny called We Got Paid by Cash. We'll then follow with Johnny himself and backed by the Statler Brothers. And also, just a little tidbit, is Jan Howard is singing high tenor in this. With that, we'll pay tribute to the all-time classic gospel favorite called Daddy Sang Bass. With that, I'll say good morning to each and every one of you listening in. Welcome in, friends, and happy listening.
3: Next, we'd like to present a group that's working our show regular. Four young men from Virginia who are really brothers, the Statler Brothers.

My yes friends, once again, it's that time in the program to welcome a very special guest of honor and also our beloved mascot to our program today, none other than Simbush the Wonder Husky. As I welcome Simbush to our program today, I have a collection of favorites as picked and selected by Simbush and recorded, of course, by his Statler brothers. With that mentioned, we'll begin with an all-time classic called The Official Historian of Shirley Jean Braille. Then we'll follow with a classic called Bed of Roses, which Don Reed, I understand, wrote. And then we'll follow with a song that was on the original Smokey and the Bandit movie, Volume 2. And it's called Charlotte's Web. And I do hope y'all enjoy these. And also thank you, Simbush, for your contribution to the day's program. Welcome in, friends, and happy listening.

was bare. Well, yes, friends, once again, it's that time in the program to pay tribute to the great Canadian Northern Gems by even greater Canadian Northern legends. With that mentioned, if you listen to the show or follow me on Facebook, you know by now that I am up here in Niagara Falls this weekend, enjoying some time with a good friend of mine. Well, anyway, he was a good friend of many of the country music pioneers and legends. I would like to pay tribute to a collection of songs that actually mention Niagara Falls in the lyrics and send them out to my good friend, Bob Gardner of Chippewa and Niagara Falls. Falls, Ontario. First of all, it's going to be a song by Harold McIntyre and a song called That's How Long I'll Love You. We'll then follow with Alberta Slim from out in Alberta, but I also understand that he was originally from England and was a paraphrase on the old Montana Slim catchphrase that Wolf Carter always used. But anyway, it's going to be Canada, My Homeland. We'll then wrap up this feature of Niagara Falls type songs with a song going out to John and Kathy in Guelph, Ontario. For them today, it'll be the king of Canadian country music, Stompin' Tom Connors, and a song he released late in his career called Mirage. With that, I'll say good morning to each and every one of you listening in, and also happy Sunday to each and every one of you. Welcome in, friends.

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But today in the paper I was so appalled, some forsaken lover

0: Hi, everybody. This is Wayne Roster, and you're listening to Way Back, my good friend Johnny Woodlock.
1: I'll let a stranger go visit a neighbor and love everybody, cause they all love you.
2: Well, yes, friends, once again, it's that time in the program to welcome a very special guest of honor onto our Way Back with Johnny show, and that, of course, second mascot member of our morning show. Even though she's the littlest member of our team, she has a mile-long person.

There's questions we're always hearing everywhere we go, like, how do I cut a record or get on a country show? Well, it takes more than just ambition and three chords on an old guitar. There's a few more things you ought to learn to be a country star.

0: have nothing to do. Now, friends, it's once again that time to remember another archived interview from the past. With that mentioned, an archived interview that I was had the great fortune, as to say, to do with the legendary Jimmy Fortune. With that mentioned, this interview first aired in 2021 during our original afternoon run of the Way Back Country Jamboree. With that mentioned, we'll follow this interview with Jimmy Fortune with another classic, this time that he requested I play, that called the Class of 57. With that, here now is an all-time interview from the past, but a classic goodie nonetheless, with my good friend Jimmy Fortune from the year 2021. Welcome in, friends. Now here's Jimmy. So let's go back to 1955. On March 11th, you were born. A happy belated birthday, by the way.
1: Thank you. Thank you, Johnny. I appreciate that. 66 years old.
0: Yes.
1: Yep. And I didn't know if I'd make it this long or not, but I'm here. Thank God.
0: Yes. Well, we're glad you are here. What are your earliest musical memories growing up?
1: Well, I'm number 7 of 9 children, and born in Virginia, and my family always sang. We sang at churches on Sunday sometimes, and as a family. And so I found a guitar. Actually, when I tell people we were really poor, we really were. There was a dump near our house. I found an old guitar that had 2 strings on it in a dump near our house, and I took it home and I started playing it when I was about 8 years old.
0: Oh, yeah.
1: Just playing it on those 2 strings, and I had that guitar for 4 years until Mom and Dad, Christmas in 1967, a real guitar. It was an old harmony guitar, and my daddy showed me 3 chords, and then I started playing that guitar from there on. I put together a group when I was 13, and started playing PTA meetings and things like that, and then the high school dances, led the high school dances and things, and then eventually out into the countryside and the towns that were out around Virginia and Charlottesville, Lynchburg, Waynesboro.
0: Yes.
1: And started playing in clubs like Holiday Inn, Sheridan Inn, Ramada Inn, doing all kinds of music, really.
0: Okay.
1: And it led me to, that's what led me to the Stoutland Brothers in 1982.
0: And would you share with us about meeting Lou DeWitt?
1: Yeah, I was playing music, like I said, six nights a week, 4 hours a night, and I had a full-time daytime job and at a car dealership in Charlottesville, Virginia, a place called Berlin Porsche Audi. But I had a night off, actually, the night before Thanksgiving 1981. I was off. And some friends of mine called me about a jam session at a place called Wintergreen, Virginia. And I went up there that night to play and just sit in. And Lou DeWitt happened to be there, the Stoutland Brothers. He sang tenor, 20 years before I came along.
0: Yes, he sure did.
1: And he wrote Flowers on the Wall, a lot of their big hits. He was one of my heroes. So I met him that night, long story short, and didn't know that he suffered from Crohn's disease. And,
0: okay.
1: I thought, man, I'd gotten to meet one of my heroes. And left there that night very excited that I'd met him, never thinking that I'd hear from him again. But he was going to have to be out for about 6 months for surgery. And so right after Christmas that year, I get a call from the Stoutland Brothers saying, hey, want me to come talk to him, that Lou had mentioned my name as someone who could sit in for him, while he was out.
0: Mm-hmm.
1: And they got me to come over and talk to me. And I didn't never realize that I just, thought I was, long story short, they did wind up hiring me to come and sing and fill in for him. Had no idea that eventually he would say, I can't come back and do this anymore. Could you just do it for me? Could you come and help me out and go ahead and take my place in the Stoutland Brothers? And I thought, man, I didn't really want to do that because I didn't think anybody could ever take his place. And I said, well, I'm going to stay here. I'm going to help you out, but I'm not going to take your place. I will make a place for myself.
0: Yes.
1: Lou DeWitt would always be the first tenor for the Stoutland Brothers, and if it wasn't for him, I wouldn't be there. So
0: exactly, yeah.
1: He was the one that kind of picked me out for the group, and I tried to make the best of it, and it turned into, I stayed until they retired
0: in
1: 2002.
0: Yes.
1: Yeah.
0: And what was it like getting the news after almost 30 years together?
1: Well, they had been together, I think he'd been there 18 years, and then when they hired me, I came in 82.
0: Mm-hmm.
1: So I was there till 2002, so I was there for almost 21 years.
0: Okay, yes.
1: The time that I was there.
0: Mm-hmm.
1: And I don't know how to explain it. It went by so fast, and everything was happening so fast in the first part of it. I didn't really have time to think about it. It was like these things were happening. I always talk about these God things that happen in your life that you can't figure why or why you're in this certain position and why you're here and you know, what's going on. But I never questioned anything. I just thought, well, this is probably where God put me, and I have to try to make the best of it. You know, I did do that, and I just had a really blessed life, and I'm thankful for all the things that have happened that I can't even explain. I have to pinch myself sometimes to think that
0: exactly. I was with a group
1: like the Battle Brothers, you know.
0: Yes.
1: Yeah.
0: And it must have been hard for you going on as a solo artist.
1: Yeah, it was, because I was used to leaning on Harold, Phil, and Don for so many years, and they were going to retire. They told me in the January of 1982 that this would be the last year, and they were going to retire in October. And when they asked me, you know, what I was going to do, of course I was, you know, about 16 years younger than they were, and I just really, at my point in my life, I wasn't ready to retire.
0: Mm-hmm.
1: I had 4 kids in college. I just built a new home, and up there in Virginia, and they asked me, you know, I just felt like I still had a purpose to be out there, and I prayed a lot about it, and I felt God telling me, you know, hey, I need you to continue on with a positive message in your music.
0: Exactly.
1: And it became my purpose, you know, with God's help. I just kept moving. I just kept going. And
0: that's right.
1: And a lot of good things have happened from it. And now it's turned into almost a 20-year career now on my own. So,
0: exactly, that's right. Now, when this interview goes to air, it'll be the sad anniversary of the 1-year passing of our dear friend Harold. What are your favorite memories of Harold?
1: Well, Harold was, they always say he was a funny man. He was funny, but he was an entertainer. But not only on stage, he was even funnier off stage.
0: Okay.
1: And he was brilliant. I don't know how else to. He was brilliant in not only being on stage, being able to make people laugh, to make people feel like they were in. He never left people out. He always included people in the audience. He always said that, you know, whatever you do, you don't do things that people out there that are wondering, hey, what are you doing? And you always let them in on everything that's going on.
0: Exactly.
1: And they will appreciate it. And so the audience, he knew how to handle an audience, but he also knew how to, when he was on the bus with us, and he, you know, he had his serious sides, but he also had this side of just saying something to make you laugh. He was always saying something that, you know, keeping you entertained, whether you were watching a show or whether you just sitting on a bus with him, just talking.
0: But what you seen was what you got, really. He was the funny man on and off.
1: Yeah, but he was also brilliant about the business and about what he wanted to accomplish in his music and in his life.
0: I see.
1: Very, very, very, very smart man who did a lot for an old boy from Nelson County, Virginia that I needed a break, and he was a big part of that in my life, and always will be. I miss him, and I still can't believe he's gone. I live here in Nashville, Tennessee now, and I still think I can call him up on the phone and talk to him, and still can't believe that he's gone.
0: And what would you say is the number one thing you miss most about him?
1: Well, I miss calling him up, and we just talk about the world problems, and like we used to sit up on the front of the bus and talk, and we'd talk for hours and hours and hours just about, you know, family things and music business, the country, the things, his days with Johnny Cash, all the stories that he would tell sitting up on the front of the bus. And like I said, me being moving to Nashville and being on my own, I'd call him every once in a while for advice or something, and we'd talk for hours just and laugh, and those are the things that I miss. And I saw him on the Grammys the other night. I was kind of flipping through and watching, and his name and his face popped up on the screen, and it just hit me. I just lost it, because
0: exactly.
1: I just fact that he's gone, and it really got to me, and I miss his presence.
0: Yes, okay.
1: You know?
0: Now, in the years to come, and this is one of our last questions for today, but how would you like to see the Statler Brothers music and legacy be remembered?
1: The Statler Brothers I hope will never ever be forgotten. And if you go back and listen to their songs before I came along, the Staudt Brothers were nostalgic. They were historic. They were about God and family and country. That's what their music was about.
2: Yeah.
1: And if you could put their music in a time capsule and send it into the future, you would hope that someone would look back at it and say, "Hey, this is what America was," and you know, the innocence. And then all of the things that someone would go through growing up in a place called America, and you would listen to that, and you would watch it and go, "Hey, it's almost a history lesson in what it's like growing up in a magical place called America." And they're American dreamers, and we all still dream today. And because of a place that we cherish so much, these dreams are possible to come true. And so I would hope that people would look at it and say, here's some old boys from a place in Virginia that knew what life was all about, that let people know what it was like growing up in this magical, wonderful place. And so I hope that people would get that and that know that Staudt Brothers were about God and family and country.
2: And one last question, and that is, what song of Harold's can I play for you on this tribute to him?
1: Oh, there's so many, but Class of 57 with Don and Harold. We wrote that song, and where there's a line in there that says, "Things get complicated when you get past 18.
2: Isn't that the truth?
1: Ever since I heard that song, first time I heard that line in that song, it kills me when I hear that.
2: Exactly.
1: What a well-written song, and the fact that everybody in that song, every person did exactly what they said they did in that song.
2: Is that right?
1: So when you listen to that song, you realize that the people in that song are real.
2: Exactly.
1: And that... And then, you know, to do that, it takes a certain amount of the craftsmanship of a song. You won't hear it done any better than in Class 57.
2: Okay. Well, I want to thank you for being on the show today, and God bless you, and we'll see you on the TV and radio soon.
1: Okay. Thank you so much, and I appreciate the opportunity. We love you all, and so thankful for you. Thanks for letting me be on today.
2: Well, God bless you. Bye-bye now.

Now, friends, the Statler Brothers have been known to record a few great gospel songs and a few great country music songs, but they also did a wonderful Christmas album in 1978 with some original songs on it, which have today became Christmas favorites. With that mentioned, I would like to pay tribute to a song that Don Reed recorded and also wrote with the Statlers called The Carols Those Kids Used to Sing. With that, we'll dedicate this to the birthday of Don Reed, who just celebrated his birthday on Friday, June 5th. With that, we'll welcome y'all into the Way Back with Johnny Show, and we will be back following this to send us into the third and final hour.

Yes, friends, we have reached the end of the second hour of the Way Back with Johnny Show. With that mentioned, I would like to take us into the third and final hour with a couple of the great spiritual songs from days gone by. We remember, of course, the man in black, once again, Johnny Cash, who got the Statler Brothers their first record contract, but also their beginning in music, and an all-time classic called The Old Account. We'll then send us in third and final hour with none other than the Boys from Virginia, that, of course, is the Statler Brothers, and their all-time classic called Power in the Blood. With that, we'll say good morning to each and every one of you listening in, and I do hope y'all enjoy these as we send us into the third and final hour.

0: Kenny Lovelace, known as the right-hand man for Jerry Lee Lewis for 55 years. And now you're listening to my good friend Johnny Woodlock on Way Back. God bless you.
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2: Well, yes, friends, following those classic gospel favorites, we're once again back here on the Way Back with Johnny Show here on CFRC 119 FM and also coming to you via the Woodlock Ranch and Studios in Cornwall, Ontario. We can also be heard via www.oshawarocks.com in the Greater Toronto Area and Durham Counties. And also, of course, on YouTube at Way Back with Johnny on YouTube. With all that mentioned, I'd like to open this, the third and final hour of today's program, with a special tribute going out to all the war veterans, both past and present, but also on both sides of the border. It'll be a song dedicated to the men and women who fought to keep our countries free that Jimmy Fortune wrote and the Statler Brothers recorded many, many years ago called More Than a Name on a Wall. With that, I would like to dedicate this also to my dear friend Jimmy Rogers of Carthage, New York, who I affectionately call my USA dad. With that, we'll dedicate these to all our men and women of uniform. Welcome in, friends, and good morning to our Way Back with Johnny listeners.
3: You also wrote a very meaningful song that touches my heart. I cannot hear it without a tear coming out of my eye, and it's called More Than a Name on a Wall.
4: No, they had actually built the wall in Washington, D.C., and there was a lot of controversy on TV about you kept hearing this and that about it and that, you know, and I thought, well, you know, I'm going to go see it for myself. So I went up there, and I walked around the place, and I saw all the memorials there, and it's beautiful. It's so beautiful. And I saw the Vietnam Memorial for the first time, 60,000 names on one wall, and I looked at each of those names, one stacked on top of the other, that seemed to go on forever. And I stood there and I listened to the stories of some of them. And there was this one woman in particular, and she was talking into the wall as if she was talking to her son. Then all of a sudden, my whole psyche and everything goes to the other side of that wall. And if you listen to the first words of that song, it's not written from my standpoint, from her son's standpoint, where he says, I saw her from a distance as she walked up to the wall. She held some flowers as the tears began to fall. And she took out her pen and papers to trace a memory, and she looked up to heaven, and the words she said were these. And he was seeing her, and it was just like all those mothers that come to that wall. It was kind of like letting them know that they were being heard, and that they were letting them know that they weren't going to forget, and that they were more than a name on a wall. And so that profound statement hit me, and that's where that song came from. It's a spiritually moving place.

Now, friends, once again, I would like to salute our segment here of the Great Atlantic Lullaby to our dear friends east of the Quebec border. And remember the pioneers of Newfoundland music. First, we'll begin with sending out a song to a good friend of mine, the King of the Newfies, and his beloved wife, Miss Nancy. That, of course, is Michael T. Wall, who recorded a while back a song called Welcome to Newfoundland and Labrador. We'll then follow with a song by Dick Nolan, which is one of my all-time favorite Newfoundland-style songs, called Last Train Headed Home. We'll wrap up here with the First Lady of Newfoundland Music, of course, none other than Miss Joan Morrissey, and her all-time classic called Don't Come Where We're To, Stay Where You're At. With that, I would say good morning to each and every one of you down east, and also welcome into the Way Back with Johnny Show.

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1: Hello, friends. This is Michael T. Wall, the singing Newfoundlander, and you are listening to my good friend Johnny Woodlock on Way Back.
0: I'm the singing Newfoundlander from the Isle of Newfoundland.
2: Now, friends, it's once again that time in the program to pay tribute to the high lonesome sounds of bluegrass music as we remember the pioneers and the keepers of the flame of bluegrass music. With that mentioned, I'd also like to remind y'all that on Father's Day weekend coming up, the Gallup Canal Bluegrass Festival will be happening in Iroquois, Ontario, and I hope y'all can take in that. In the meantime, let's pay tribute to some real cabin-style songs of bluegrass. First, we'll hear the legendary High Lonesome Sound of Hilo Brown, forever remembered for his style of high and then low music, and it'll be The Cabin on the Hill. We'll then follow with the Canadian Bluegrass East Coast band, the Spinney Brothers, and their song called Cabin on the Mountain. We'll wrap up this set with none other than the father of bluegrass music, yes, Bill Monroe, and his all-time classic called Cabin Home on the Hill. With that, I would like to say good morning to each and every one of you listening in, and also send a very special hello to my good friend, Sandra Day, out there in Ingleside, Ontario. Welcome and friends, and happy listening.

0: Hello, friends. This is Larry Sparks and the Lonesome Ramblers. You're listening to my good friend, Johnny Woodlock, here on the way back. Smoky Mountain
1: Memory. Now, friends, I would like to pay tribute to another special interview I got to do. This time in 2022, which was the last time I ever got to interview Don Reed. With that mentioned, Don celebrated his 81st birthday this past Friday, June 5th. With that mentioned, I would like to pay tribute now to an interview I got to do back in 2022 with Don in honor of Christmas of that year. With that mentioned, I would also like to salute this interview by following it with an all-time classic that the Statler Brothers brought out in 1978 off the Christmas Card album called Santa's Cause. With that, let's turn back the years to 2022 once again. That's 4 years ago. And remember this all-time interview with none other than Don Reed of the Statler Brothers. Welcome in, friends. Now here's Don.
2: Donnie, thank you very much. Glad to be here. And Merry Christmas to everybody that's hearing my voice.
1: Yes, well, Merry Christmas to you and yours as well. So let's go back to 1945. You were a brother of Harold Reed. What would you say what life was like growing up?
2: You said 1945. That would have been the year I was born.
1: Yes.
2: And life was very simple. We grew up in a small Virginia town in Stanton, Virginia, and we grew up loving music, loving the movies. We go to the movies every Saturday morning to see our Western heroes, Roy Rogers and Gene Autry, all the cowboys, and we played softball, and we went to school together, all of us, and we just did all the things that teenage kids do. Matter of fact, I have a new book out, a new novel called Piano Days.
1: Yes.
2: And it's about those times of growing up and about that era of boys growing up and becoming of age.
1: I see, yes. And that's what you've done since you've left

0: right, is you first, you got to have a story to tell, yeah. And you got to have a beginning, a middle, and an end.
1: Okay.
0: With a song, though, you have to tell your story in 3 minutes and make it rhyme.
1: Okay.
0: With a book, you have a little more freedom. You got maybe 300 pages or more, and you can flesh out characters and stories and tell details and get into more better scope of telling a story, better scope of creativity.
1: I see.
0: And that's what I enjoy doing is creating characters and making them live.
1: Yes, I see. Okay. And as I was mentioning, this interview is for Christmas time. What are some of your childhood memories of Christmas?
0: Christmas is always a wonderful, happy time growing up. I can remember one of the first things I think of is Christmas as a kid. We used to have these we're talking early 50s of my memories. We had these big old lights on the tree, and they weren't little dainty lights like they are now. They were great big bulbs. And the first thing we would do, we'd put up the tree, we would get the lights up from last year and stretch them all through the house.
1: Yes.
0: And Daddy would plug them in, and then you'd see the ones that weren't working. There was always three or four that were gone, and so they would screw in new bulbs. And there were these big outside kind of bulbs, but that's what went on the tree. And that was the beginning of decorating for Christmas.
1: Exactly. I remember it well, yes. It was.
0: Yeah, you remember how they looked. They were quite different from today.
1: Exactly. That's right.

0: repeating than that to us, because we've never even known anybody named Statler.
1: I see, yes, okay. And the Statler brothers did some Christmas specials, of course, with Johnny Cash.
0: Oh, we did. We worked with Johnny Cash for nearly 9 years back in our beginnings. He discovered us, so they say. And we did Christmas shows. We did Christmas specials with him. We did Christmas specials on our own after we left John. It's just an always, Christmas is such a happy and fun time for most people.
1: Mm-hmm.
0: And the music is so good. And you never get tired of hearing those standard Christmas carols, standard Christmas secular songs.
1: Yeah.
0: Because you're going to hear them once a year, and you can go back to them. It's like fresh music every
1: exactly.
0: time you go back to it.
1: That's for sure, yes. And talking about the Christmas music, you and the brothers recorded in 1978 your first Christmas album.
0: Yes. It was called Christmas...
1: Card.
0: Christmas Card is what it was called, yes.
1: Yeah.
0: We did one later called Christmas Present.
1: Yes.
0: Always got to stop and think which one was first.
1: Exactly.
0: Yes, we did. We had a lot of original music on that first album.
1: We
0: did standards, but we did also a lot of original things we'd written.
1: Okay, yes. And one of them that I have often played on the Christmas shows here is the carols those kids used to sing.
0: Mm-hmm.
1: What's the story behind that song?
0: That came, Johnny, from an actual true life story. When we were kids and we were growing up in church, our church youth group used to gather food from the congregation in baskets, and then we would take them, that was part of our youth program, and we would take them around to houses for needy families, people who needed things, food and presents, and we'd take them around. And we get on the back of the pickup truck, and we go caroling, and then we take these food to needy families. And that was about going into a house where these little kids were just sitting there with no tree or anything. And we took them gifts, and we took them food. And it was a great experience for, you know, we were like 12, 13, 14 years old. It was a great experience for that kind of age to go in and see another way of life like this and how appreciative they were. And those kids just... beaming with joy for the little gifts that we brought.
1: Exactly, and you gave them hope. Yeah,
0: we did.
1: Mm-hmm.
0: We gave them hope, and that's what Christmas is about. We were given hope when we were given the baby Jesus.
1: Yes, amen to that, Don, yes. Now, with the song of the Statler Brothers, there was one titled Class of 57, which I understand was a true song.
0: Yeah, there's a lot of true people in that song.
1: Mm-hmm.
0: We set out to write it, not necessarily to write anything about people that we knew, but when you get to writing or creating, we wind up, we realize we use names with a lot of different occupations,
1: mm-hmm.
0: and we said, hey, maybe that's really who we were talking about, and we really didn't mean to, but yeah, it was a lot of truth. But anybody can listen to the Class of 57.
1: Yes.
0: And it's still, there are people still recording it today. And you can put your own year on it if you want to, in your mind anyway. Maybe your year was 1987 or 1972 or whatever.
1: Exactly.
0: And it works. You can think of it like that.
1: Yes, it sure does. Yes. Now, there was also another rarer song that you guys recorded titled Mr. Autry.
0: Mm. That was very personal and very close to us.
1: Yes.
0: Gene Autry was a hero of ours growing up,
1: mm-hmm.
0: and we had followed his career right on through to where he was a owner of the Angels ball team in California, in Anaheim,
1: mm-hmm.
0: and we wrote this song because he was our hero, and we got to spend some time with him after that, and we got to spend some time with him at the ball games and at his house and that sort of thing. But what really touched us about that song was we heard from a mutual friend, it said, Gene watches your television show every Saturday night.
1: Yes.
0: And that was so touching to us that we'd gone to the movie so many times watching him.
1: Exactly.
0: And now he is literally sitting at home watching us. So we sang that for him one night on the TV show and dedicated it to him.
1: I see, yes, yes. Did you ever have him on the show?
0: Yes, we had him on a Christmas special.
1: Okay.
0: We were doing a Christmas special, and it was, I'm trying to think what year that might have been. I think 85 was about it. And we asked him to do it, and he didn't travel then. He was of an age, he said, guys, I'd love to do it, but I can't travel.
1: Mm-hmm.
0: If you come to me, I'll be glad to be a guest.
1: Yes.
0: So we got on a plane and went to L.A., went to his office, and hired a film crew and set

0: and talked to him and did an interview for our Christmas special.
1: Amazing.
0: We'd have done anything to get Gene Autry, and we did.
1: Yes, exactly. I hear you. Yes. Now, yeah. Keeping with the theme of Christmas, I would like to ask you your own opinion on the modernization of Christmas.
0: Oh. Christmas has become, I think it's beautiful as secular when mm-hmm. it's become, because I love the lights, I love the secular songs, mm-hmm. I love the tree, I love all that, and I don't want to lose any of that.
1: Yes.
0: But also don't want to lose any of the true spiritual and religious meaning of Christmas, the
1: exactly.
0: birth of Christ, the carols, and what it means. We have to be sure we hang on to both. We want to hang on to the joy of the real meaning of Christmas. And I would like to see more of that. I know in schools now they say instead of Christmas vacation, they say winter vacation.
1: Yes.
0: And they lose the Christmas word. And I don't like to see that because I'm a Christian, and I'd like to see it remain Christmas with Christ still in it.
1: Exactly. That's right. Because it is his birthday after all. Yes.
0: Yes, his day.
1: Yes. Now, I'd like to ask you about Lou DeWitt. What are some of your memories of him?
0: Lou was a terrific singer. He was a good friend, and he wrote a lot of great songs for the South. He wrote our first hit, Flowers on the Wall.
1: Mm-hmm.
0: And we had like a nearly 20-year career with Lou, and because of his health, then he had to retire.
1: Yes.
0: And then we lost him. But he was a great part of the group musically, and he gave us, as we said one time, we made a lot of good music with him, and we will always miss that.
1: Exactly. I'm sure you will. Now, after he retired, Jimmy Fortune came on.
0: Mm-hmm.
1: What was he like to work with?
0: Jimmy became, Statler, quickly, because we related with Jimmy. He fit in so well personally and so well musically and vocally, and I just love him. I was just with him last week, as a matter of fact. He lives in Nashville now.
1: Oh, yeah.
0: And I live in Virginia, but we talk all the time, and we visit whenever we can, and we were together last week, and he's still a great friend and doing so well with his career, and I'm so happy for him.
1: Well, that's great, yes. And back to Christmas, once before we say so long for today, what you guys had a song titled Who Do You Think?
0: Yeah.
1: Which is a Christmas classic.
0: That was a Christmas story with the sort of a question, who do you think would believe such a story mm-hmm. as this, that a baby came down from heaven and the stars stood there over top of the manger and all of the things that the Bible story is, because it is a miraculous story from the very beginning. And you tell that story, you tell that to someone who doesn't believe or doesn't know, it would be, wow, do you believe that? Yeah, who do you think would believe such a thing? And here's hoping to heaven that you do. My brother Harold and I wrote that, and we were very happy with the way it turned out. We were blessed to be able to be given those words.
1: Yes, and it's a true favorite of mine, one of my most favorites of your Christmas collection.
0: Well, good. I'm glad you like that. It's a favorite of mine, too.
1: Yes. Now, what is, we recently lost Brother Harold. What is your, what is it like going on without him now?
0: Well, I never knew life without him until, he was my older brother, so I've never lived in a world without him in it. We were very, very close, mm-hmm. and I miss him dearly every day, still do. And we did some wonderful things that we wrote together. We wrote books together. We wrote songs together, television shows. And so we were very emotionally and mentally tied together. And some of the songs that we write, that we had written, I sit here today, and it touches my heart to remember the times that we wrote and what we said and what we wanted to say and what we did. And we were blessed, I think, to have each other all those years that we did. And, yeah, I got to be honest, I still miss it.
1: Yes, we all do, that's for sure. Yes. Now, he was always the comedian part of the group, I always found.
0: Exactly.
1: Yeah.
0: He was a natural comedian. He had a funny mind and a fearless nature when it comes to going out on stage and doing comedy, which can be a dangerous thing to do because you never know when it's going to work and when it's not.
1: And when it's not.
0: He was so good at it, and he was so much a part of our act and of our career. His comedy was right along with the music.
1: Yes, exactly. Now, I have a couple more questions for you today.
0: All right.
1: First of all, what plans do you have for Christmas 2022? I know at this recording it's quite early in the season, but what do you have a big family?
0: We have a family. Yes, I have two sons, and they each have two kids, and we get together. We start celebrating Christmas really on Thanksgiving. We get together for Thanksgiving. Yeah. We start planning Christmas. When are we going to get together and eat? When are we going to get together and do gifts? And, and we do it all month long, right on up through New Year's Eve, to be honest.
1: I see.
0: And they are close. We're close with each other, and we live fairly close, and it's a wonderful time. I think November and December are two of my favorite months, just because of all the family get together and the gatherings that we have.
1: We
0: love it, and I hope we'll be able to do it again just as often as we always have.
1: Well, that's great, yes. And last question for today, but most important, is does Don Reed still believe in Santa Claus?
0: Absolutely. Yeah. I hear from Santa Claus every day. I get I get good gifts emotionally. I get good gifts physically and everything. I know they're all coming from the Lord.
1: Yes.
0: But it's the spirit of Santa Claus that is a part of our secular Christmas. And
1: yes.
0: Yeah, I believe in him. I believe in Santa's calls.
1: Exactly.
0: Sure,
1: that's right.
0: Which was another song on our first Christmas album.
1: That's for sure. Yes, and it's one of our favorites. So with that, I want to wish you a Merry Christmas and have Happy New Year. And hopefully can get you back on in the new year.
0: Johnny, I appreciate it. I hope you have a wonderful Christmas season to you and all your family.
1: Yes, God bless you. Bye-bye.
0: Bless you. All right. Thank you, Johnny.
1: Yes, thank you very much. You have a good day now.
0: We'll talk again. All right, bye-bye.
1: Yeah, bye-bye.

0: Hello, friends. This here is your old host with the most, Country Western Music, Johnny Woodlock. And I'd like to tell you all about the upcoming 2026 Napanee Country Jamboree, happening from July 9th through the 11th in the heart of Napanee, Ontario. With an amazing lineup of singers, this is going to be a three-day event, which is hosted by Landon Martin. And for those interested, weekend passes cost $100, and also day passes and evening passes are also available. Purchase tickets, you can call 613-583-7087. Yes, this is going to be a great time had by all, so come on out to the 2026 Napanee Country Jamboree.
1: Long time, hoping you'd come back home. When I got there, the house was bare.
0: And yes, friends, I do hope y'all enjoyed that interview from 2022 with our good friend Don Reed of the Statler Brothers. Now, it's once again that time in the program to pay tribute to the Wayback Song of the Week. And I know by now that y'all have been wondering, well, is there not the signature song to the Statler Brothers? When is he going to play that? Well, it was and it will be played next. It came out in 1965. That is the year that Flowers on the Wall became a huge hit and in many ways made the Statler Brothers an overnight success. With that mentioned, we'll pay tribute to the original recording of this timeless classic and relive this all-time favorite from the golden era of country music that is also celebrating its 61st birthday this year, Flowers on the Wall. So with that, take it over, boys.

And now, friends, following Flowers on the Wall, it's once again that time to say so long from the Way Back with Johnny show. I would like to once again thank you all for allowing me to come into your radios, as I have been for the last 10 years. With that mentioned, I would also like to thank Harold Reed and the other boys for wonderful years of country music. I'd also like to say that Harold Reed sadly passed away in 2020, and Lou DeWitt sadly passed away in 1990. However, the music these two and the others recorded will live on forever in our hearts and in our memories. With that mentioned, I would like to pay tribute to a couple of classics once again as we send us all home this Sunday morning. First of all, we hear the Statlers, and once again, they have an all-time classic called Thank You World, which they recorded in 2002, I do believe, when they retired. We then follow with Some I Wrote, which is a song that they wrote and recorded and made a hit out of. And then we'll play us all the way home today with the Statler Brothers version of I'll Fly Away. With that, may God bless and keep y'all out there till we meet again next Sunday morning, 8 to 11 over CFRC 101.9 FM, and also throughout the week at www.oshawarocks.com. Now, in the meantime, I would like to also apologize for anyone who tuned in today looking for a Don Messer tribute, but we will be doing a Don Messer tribute in the near future. With that, may God bless and keep y'all, and as they say, keep it country out there, friends. So long for now.

Howdy, friends and listeners. This here is your old host with most, Johnny Whitlock, reporting for Way Back with Johnny over this great channel. The previous show does not represent anything associated with the channel heard on. It is the sole associate of Whitlock Ranch Studios, Cornwall, Ontario. With that, have a great day, and we'll catch

Welcome back to Friston Radio. I'm Mix, your host, and as always, I'll be taking you through some different moods, some different sounds, and a whole lot of gems from across Canada and beyond. It's been a bit of a hectic week on my end, so I wanted to ease into this hour. For the first half, I've lined up some soul-soothing sounds, something to help ease your mind and bring things down to a calmer place. First up is Toronto's very own Adria Kane. This is True Love.

You're tuned in to Friston Radio, and this segment featured an all-Canadian cast. And we started with Adria Kane's True Love, then Luna Ellie with Wasting Time. That was followed by Kyle's duet, and on the back of that was Eric Ryan with You Alone. Next, we're going to keep it going with Levin Cali's Pieces, taken from his latest album, LK 99.

This is Friston Radio, and you're listening to Tables Flip of Nick's Postcard from 2023. Before was another track from Table, this time titled Boss of Love. You also heard from Montreal's The Honest Guy, along with Newham's Liz Birchie with Never Be the Same. Next up, we're picking the energy up a bit with Toronto's MI Blue and South African producer Tonic Motion. This is Last Night.

0: You're locked into Frisson Radio, and that was Ajax-born producer Govi with his flip of Charlotte Wilson's Mountains. Before was Naomi Sharon's Another Life, remixed by Martin Liu, and Montreal-based group Moonshine, along with Sango and Georgia Anna Muldrow with Onward. Coming up is a feel-good track from Canadian OG group Big Black Lincoln, the quintet of Socrates, Trax, Agile, Roe Dollar, and Shakiri Knight. This is All of You.
1: Be black. Thank you.

You're listening to Friston Radio, and that was Vancouver resident Cut Corners with his latest release, The One. Before was Armin van Helden and Dwayne Harden with You Don't Know Me, and Roy Davis Jr. along with Pavin Everett with Gabriel Live Garage Remix. And unfortunately, that brings us to the end of today's show. Before we head out, I want to shout out the homie Nabil for holding down the first hour, and of course, I want to thank you, our listeners, for tuning in. 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

0: Before I came to Alcoholics Anonymous, I thought all the people that I knew who didn't drink were self-righteous people, holier than thou. 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The same people that I liked, only now they weren't drinking. They were people just like me who had been drinking for a long time and found out that it didn't work for them anymore.
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4: What's up, world? This is Nabil Pervez, and I'll be your host for the first hour of the show. It feels like spring is finally around the corner, so this week I felt like curating a set that felt brighter than my last few shows. I think it's finally time to shake off some of that winter gloom and prep for sunnier days and longer evenings in the weeks to come. Or at least that's what I'm hopeful about. Let's see if they actually come to fruition. We're going to start off the show with a strong selection of Canadian hip-hop, take a turn into some soulful reggae vibes, and then round things out with some beautiful house tunes. Artists in the lineup include Canadians like Cadence Weapon, Francis Arevalo, Fresh Kills, Ghost Boy RJ, Nicholas Craven, Planet Giza, Lucky Variety, Cut Corners, and more. An international talent in the mix includes the likes of Yaya Bey, Protégé, Shensia, Zion Marley, Charlie Gier, and Mahalia, among several others. Let's kick things off with a fresh new bit by Edmonton MC Cadence Weapon. Produced by Toronto's Junior T and featuring Ariel on vocals, this is Rag House.
5: You know.

a network. I will never ever work for a tech jerk who steps in dirt and claims that it's his best work. 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I'm the straw that keeps the drink stirred. So much leather, you might think that you know what my kinks were. Stussy cardigan with pink fur.

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Remember how we fell in love with hip-hop, hip-hop, hip-hop.

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1: 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Who is this?
2: Please, passes were stuck on.
1: She's trying to. 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

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I've been broke, now it's time to eat. Money talks,

You're vibing with Frisson Radio, and that was African Giant, an international collaboration between UK MC Daniel OG, Michigan producer Sango, and Montreal producer Da P. And before it, we played Made 'Em Say by Kay Le Maestro and Montreal's Planet Giza, Ben Sprinter by Roscoe P. Colchain and Montreal producer Nicholas Craven, Viewer's Discretion is Advised by Toronto's Ghostboy RJ and The Sixth Letter, produced by Eloquent, End of Days by Fresh Kills, Meyer Clarity, OCDC, Roshan, and DJ Versatile, and Gardens by Vancouver MC Francis Arevalo and Kim Mortal. We're going to switch up the sounds a bit for this next segment, starting off on a reggae tip. Up next is Brooklyn's Yaya Bey, joined by Nesta for Egyptian Musk.

You're tuned in to Frisson Radio, and that was Postcard from 2023, Table Flip, by Table and Nick. And before that, you heard Moonlight by Shy One and Private Joy, Bungalow by Nebula Waves and Morila, Mona Lisa by Charlie Gier and Mahalia, Stay by Zion Marley, Girl of My Dreams by Cornell Campbell, and Goddess by Protégé and Shensia. Now it's time to get into a bit more of a bouncy house groove, starting with his next track from Toronto duo Lucky Variety. This is Let It Go.

0: If you're just joining us, you're listening to Frisson Radio, and that was the Nothing New remix to The One by Vancouver producer Cut Corners. And prior to that, we played the Isaac Carter remix to Come Tonight by Teed. We're just about at the end of my set for this week, so I'm going to leave you with one more track. But before I do, a reminder to stick around for the second hour of the show, as Mix is on deck with another great selection of tunes for you to enjoy. Now, here's Amsterdam's Sonen, joined by Toronto producer Lost Boy J, with Taking Us Higher. Keep it locked.
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0: Hello, tis I, DJ Tangent, host of CFRC's Numbers with Wings. I have good news, at least I think it is. Jesse has given me another hour, so my show will now go from 1 p.m. till 3 p.m. on Sundays. So now you'll have 2 hours of songs, stories, tangents, and local concert news. 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
1: 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We have got Melancholy Caravan doing a live session for us today, and Hey Doctor was the first.
0: Okay. Tis I, DJ Tangent. I don't know what happened there. Jesse, what'd you do to me? Anyway, tis I, DJ Tangent. It is actually slightly before. Wait a minute, the clocks don't match. Oh no. The computer and the clock are different. Okay, now it's 1 o'clock. Anyway, tis I, DJ Tangent here, Numbers with Wings, CFRC 101.9 FM, CFRC.ca. I'm in the lovely Lower Carruthers Hall of Queen's University, Kingston, Ontario, K703N6. I'm not in the lovely control room. That's control room 3. It's all been remodeled. It's quite spiffy. Fancy couch and everything. So this is the second of the 2 hour shows. So it's going to be different because, hey, it's a different week. Anyway, here we go. Theme song.

I know what you're saying. Tangent, have you lost your freaking mind? What are you doing playing the lover boy lap? Well, so just to go over what we heard there. Numbers with Wings by the Bongos. Natch, the theme song. And Working for the Weekend by Loverboy. Why? Why, you say? Well, yesterday in the evening, Cotangent and the boy child had a dance recital. And one of the numbers, a tap dancing number, was set to Working for the Weekend. And I thought, this is cool. Tap dancing, Working for the Weekend. And then I thought, yeah, I'm going to play that. Why wouldn't I? I mean, every other radio station in the world plays it. And actually, you probably thought today, Sunday, was the only day that we could be safe from that song because it already is the weekend. But, and it's a fun song. You know, if you're going to be a one-hit wonder, it'd be a fun song. It's fun to play that. That part, easy peasy, but it's fun. Harkens back to when I was in OZMNA and I went on an exchange to Nouveau-Brunswick, là, à Négouac, pour apprendre le français. Oui, apprendre le français à Nouveau-Brunswick. Je ris. But anyway, The Lover Boy was very popular back then. I mean, I'm not about to go out and get some red leather pants and start wearing a red bandana about my head, but hey, it's a fun song. And hey, also, my show. I can play whatever I want. So last week was the first of the two-hour shows. And I'd been to lots of shows the week before. And this week, man, was I ever tired. This old age stuff. Nonsense. And I'm in my prime. Yeah, I'm a prime number this year. Ugh, I think. Yeah, I am. But anyway, so that made me think of a song to play, the Hoodoo Gurus song, Waking Up Tired, not the Diodes, Tired of Waking Up Tired. Although, I did discover a Shadowy Man on the Shadowy Planet cover of the Diodes tune, which I'm going to save for a couple of weeks. But yes, so I'm going to play Waking Up Tired by the Hoodoo Gurus, because man, was I ever this week. Excuse me, I'm finally feeling a lot more energetic today. Probably because it was the first birthday party for that baby yesterday. And man, that little kid has all the energies. I think some of it rubbed off on me. So yeah, I'm going to play Waking Up Tired. And then, well, I'm sort of inspired, sort of backwards inspired. Yeah, that makes sense. By a song that came up on the band camp in the car the other day, which is a Tanya Iyer song called Where Does the Energy Go? I thought, that fits. And then the song that came up after that on the band camp was by La Luz called Dandelions. And I thought, hey, that fits for this time of year, although my lawn is no longer yellow. It's looking greenish again, so. But yeah, so here we go. Waking Up Tired, Where Does the Energy Go? And Dandelions.

Okay. I'm back. Tis I, DJ Tangent, here on Numbers with Wings. So, what we had there was waking up tired by Hoodoo Gurus. Where does that energy go? By Tanya Iyer, who we saw a week ago at the Broom Factory. A very atmospheric and relaxing kind of tune. Some weird static coming in here. I don't know where that's coming from. It's bugging me. Hopefully you aren't getting it. And then lastly, because it came up next on the Bandcamp, it seemed to fit, Dandelions by Laluz. So, as I've mentioned, this is the second of the two-hour shows, and I was pondering throughout the week, how am I going to fill 2 hours? So I went, and remember, it's called procrastinating, not amateurcrastinating. Now, I'd been thinking about it off and on. Well, sort of percolating at the back of the old mind there for most of the week. And I thought, I got some ideas. I'll go through the record collection at home and actually put away the last 2 months' worth of records. And I pulled out a bunch. And then I got thinking and some tangents, and then I went on the exclamation point Earshot distro and found some cool songs on there, and then I'd had a song recommended to me, or no, I wasn't recommended, I was notified, that's the word I'm looking for, via email from the Bandcamp, and suddenly I have too many songs, and that's great because then I have more for next week. So the Laluz, who I just played moments ago, reminded me of, because I first discovered them, I guess. Yeah, we'll call it discovered. When I was off, no, it was before COVID. I don't know. Oh, it was when I was living in isolation in the north. Yeah, I know, it was just south of Muskoka. It wasn't that far north, but whatever. And I would tend to watch a lot of random YouTube stuff. And I discovered KEXP, which is a public radio station in Seattle, Portland, one of those places. I should look it up again. Anyway, and they had various bands on there, and that's where I first saw Laluz. And then it made me think of this other band that I had seen on there called Heinz, who are from Madrid. And I discovered that they had, in fact, covered Spanish Bombs, because they are, in fact, Spanish. So I'm going to play that next, because I thought that was cool. And then, because you've been waiting in anticipation since yesterday, when Old Over Easy played the side B of the Golden Feather record, it's like a 12-inch single, I guess. He played You've Been On My Mind, which is side B. I shall play side A, which is called Mountain Man, which was recorded in Hamilton, where apparently they have a mountain. Funny that. And it is a wicked cool gold record. I'm coming up to... Yes, I'm digressing. I know. Tangents. That's me. I'm coming up toward my 50th show, and I might just play all the records I have that are gold, because I seem to have quite a number of them. Yeah, but I'll play that. Golden Feather. The musicianship, top-notch. Harmonies, top-notch. Yeah. If they come back to town, go see them. Wrong mouse. Anyway, so we'll start us off with Spanish Bombs, the Clash song from London Calling, for those of you who are below a certain age. And follow that up with Golden Feather. Away we go.

Okay, I'm back. Tis I, DJ Tangent. What do we have there? Heinz, yes, with the cover of The Clash, Spanish Bombs, and Golden Feather with Mountain Man. Yes, so this is Numbers with Wings, CFRC 101.9 FM, CFRC.ca. Yeah, broadcasting here since 1922. And, you know what? You get 2 hours and it doesn't cost you anything extra. Huh. All right. So, I had to do a little change up on what I was going to play next. I'm going to have to flip them because I just can't see very well on turntable 2 because it's hidden under a monitor. So, I'm going to play that first and then I got to flip over to turntable 1. Hopefully, I'll be able to see. So what I'm going to play on turntable 2 is a song by Jacob Barber. I had an Instagram message this week that Jacob was able to book a show in Kingston this summer. He will be in town July 19th at Musiki Cafe. So mark that on your calendars. Not too many of you, though, because I want to be able to get in. And then I'm going to follow that up with... a few weeks ago, I guess it must have been the holiday weekend, because, yeah, Nate, you know, Nate from the program. Hi, Nate. That guy. He was in here, and he's also involved in the live recordings and stuff. And he was saying he was going back to the Schwa. And I said, oh, home of the Purple Toads. And being a child, he's the Purple Toads. Never heard of them. Who are these people? So, on behalf of Nate... and all the rest of you from the Schwa. I'm going to play the Purple Toads cover of the Standells. Sometimes good guys don't wear white, if I can get the stupid needle in the spot. One, two, three. So yeah, I'm going to fight with that over on turntable 2 while Jacob Barber plays. So this album is, I think, 1984? Nope, take it back, 1986. If you're a regular listener of the show, and you'd have to be regular, because it was quite a long time ago, I played their classic song, 40 Pounder Blues. The one where I have too much blood in my alcohol stream. Classic line. Anyway, so yeah. So I'm going to try and cue up that Purple Toads tune. But first, I will set the record down so I don't drop it. But first, Jacob Barber with Show Me the Way Home.

Okay, so the problem I was having with that was not just that I can't see, but they kind of blended song three into song four. But that's cool. So that was Sometimes Good Guys Don't Wear White by the Purple Toads. And Jacob Barber with Show Me the Way Home. So yeah, July 19th, Musique Cafe. Further concert news. The Instagram made it official that Fraser Wayne and the Desert Eagles are playing the Toucan, the train, July 2nd. Sharing the bill will be the boys, Good Go. So in honor of that, I'm going to play Living on the Road by said Fraser Wayne and the Desert Eagles. And I'm going to follow that up with a song by a musician who came up in conversation with the Desert Eagles, Vivian Wilder. The Bandcamp told me this was a new release. It's called Black Hearts. It was written in Berlin, like the Germany one, and recorded somewhere in Canada. I don't remember the details about that, just the Berlin thing stuck in my craw. Yeah, so first off, Fraser Wayne and the Desert Eagles, and then Vivian Wilder. So, the control panel trying to trick me, make me press the wrong turntable button again, but caught myself. Here we go.

0: Alrighty. I'm back. Tis I, DJ Tangent. Numbers with Wings. 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Yeah, so that Lumpfish. I like that song. It's cool. It's catchy. I like it.
1: It's got a good beat. You can dance to it.
0: And if you're looking to hear the live thing that DJ Squared, Dinah Jansen DJ, took me a while to figure that one out. That you mentioned in the little blurb there, that took place, I think, a week ago Thursday, so it's in the archives somewhere. You can find it and listen to it. It was good. An interview with the band and, some of the things that have happened to them over the course of their career and how they got together and all that. And then before that, of course, Emily Steele. And just saying her name and stuff. And before that, Fraser Wayne and the Desert Eagles with Living on the Road, whatever it is. You know the song. It's a hit. You should know it. And follow that up with Vivian Wilder, Black Hearts. Lowercase Black Hearts. Weird. So now we're into the second hour. I guess the first one was the bonus hour. This one is the real hour. Yeah, interpret that how you will. So this was when I was... Well, one of these songs kind of... A random playlist. I don't know. It came up. I like that song. Obviously, it's in a playlist. And I have the album. I've had it for a long, long time. So I'm going to play that. And then I was looking through the albums last night. And I came up... I saw another album and I said, oh yeah, I gotta play one of those. Which one? It was a tough decision. So, actually, this is the album that I played when I did a guest spot on the Strawberry Girls show way back in the 1980s, because it has the single on it, or the song on it that I played. But I'm not gonna play that song. The band is The Deviants, and the song I'm gonna play from the album Like This is called Love Is For Lovers. And then I'm going to follow that up with, from his eponymous album, Marshall Crenshaw, with his song Cynical Girl. Yes. And then I'm going to play a surprise 45 that I just happened to see there, and I said, oh, yes, I will play that. I mentioned it to the middle child at breakfast this morning. And I said, do you remember this song? She had to think. And, oh, yes, she did. So first the DBs, then Marshall, then a surprise. Here we go.

Okay, I'm back. So we had Love is for Lovers by the DBs, Cynical Girl by Marshall Crenshaw, and the surprise track. Although, really, people, anything I play is a surprise. Shonen Knife with the acoustic version of Fruit Loop Dreams from a lovely blue 45 RPM 7-inch record that came out in 1991. All right. Now what? Try not to die. Okay. So while I was going through the records last night, I came across a Billy Bragg disc that I have in my possession. So I thought, oh, he's playing town. Maybe I'll play a Billy Bragg song. So I chose the 3-minute song rather than the 7-minute song because I thought that was wise. So I'm going to play Billy Bragg. She's got a new spell. That's how I know. And then I'm going to follow it up. Because at some point, well, actually I heard it a couple times during the week, Girly So Groovy started off a show in the 1980s, well, 1980 in particular, played a song by the Pretenders. And, like, I haven't never played Pretenders on here. Unless I played the Christmas song. But I don't think so. So I thought, well, I should probably play my influences, like the DBs, Marshall Crenshaw, stuff like that. Big musical influences in my life. And the Pretenders is a big, big one. So I'm going to play, I think, Day After Day. I haven't quite decided. Well, it'll be a surprise to both of us. Well, more so you than me, because I'll have to cue it up and all that. But first, Billy Bragg, She's Got a New Spell.

once again. Pick up where we left off.

And that is how you end a song. Okay, so what do we have? Billy Bragg, she's got a new spell, and the Pretenders, Day After Day, from their album Pretenders 2. Yeah. The last album to feature James Honeyman Scott and Pete Farndon. Drugs, people. Stay away from them. Bad, bad. Okay, so the other part of what I do when I'm preparing for the show is check out /earshotdistro.ca, I think it is, or maybe .com, I don't know, it doesn't matter. You can find it if you're looking for it. And try and find some brand spankers. So, near the top of the list, I guess it was, I'll pretend it was yesterday, it might have actually been this morning. I don't know. I think it was this morning. Anyway, I found this group, which is actually a person, because the band is a she, her, called King of Foxes, and the song is Cinnamon Heart. I thought it was pretty cool, so I downloaded it. I'm going to play it. And what does it say about them? They are the Pope of Chilitown, a Rock Artist of the Year nominee, and musician in residence at Edmonton Public Library 2526. So that's pretty cool. And I notice here on the Instagram that they're followed by Piner, which will give me an excuse to play Piner, who will be performing at the Craft Beer Fest. I think that's the official, YGK Craft Beer Fest, I think is the official title. The thing at Fort Henry next Saturday, I guess it is, the 13th. Yeah. So, are there other people playing? I'll look it up in the interregnum and list them off when I'm done here. Or with these two songs. So, King of Foxes with Cinnamon Heart. And then Piner with Good Old Adelia. Oh, speaking of that, tangent, that's me. Here on CFRC, 101.9 FM, CFRC.ca. I was at the Elm today, and they have the new art on display, and I really should look up the name of the artist, but if you Google it, you'll find it. And the artwork is of the area, like around there, like Skeleton Park, and the area, and the Patrick Street Hill. It doesn't look quite as steep in the painting. Well, actually it does. Yeah, so I would, check out the artwork there, because that Piner's video that was at the Slight thing was shot in that neighborhood, so the things in her video, like there's one of the store famous. So yeah, it's connected, trust me. I'm not completely out to lunch. Okay, so yeah, where was I? Oh yeah, King of Foxes, and then Piner. Here we go.

0: Hello and welcome to Salt Licht and Rapture. I'm your host, Nishan Tung. Salt Licht and Rapture is a sonic exploration of, to quote Virginia Woolf, violent waves of emotion. Featuring both known and lesser known musicians and poets, a special emphasis is placed on oddball, enigmatic, outsider artists whose work invokes dreamscapes and feelings of alienation, nostalgia, melancholy, existential unease, and yearning. 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

Okay, I'm back. Tis I, DJ Tangent, here on Numbers with Wings, CFRC 101.9 FM, CFRC.ca. We're approaching entering the last 20 minutes of the oeuvre. So, prior to that cowbell, we had King of Foxes with Cinnamon Heart and Piner with Odelia. Minor note. When Dinah was referencing the saxophone player, she did not use his full name, which is Nolan Hubbard's good friend, Nicholas Lennox, on the saxophone. Gotta get his full title in there. I said I would look up the YGK Craft Beer Fest. YGK Beer Fest. They take the craft out of it. So they have two stages, a main stage and a spotlight stage, going from 1:15 to roughly 5:30. Then the last two artists are on the main stage. So we start off with Lucas Oak, that 15-year-old kid who plays all the songs. He's quite talented, actually. He's good. That's on the main stage, then, so that you aren't waiting around for people to switch over. Anthea Fever, who makes a fine breakfast sandwich, is on the spotlight stage. And then following that, Brass Over Tea Kettle on the main stage. Now, I saw Brass Over Tea Kettle, words. At Homegrown. And so what they do is they take like popular tunes. Like, I recognize some of them, but I'm not into that. It's not my genre, but they reimagine them with brass. It's really cool. Well worth seeing. Then on the spotlight stage, Parliament of Owls, I don't know. It's a serious looking guy with a big beard wearing like a hat somewhere between a cowboy hat and a fedora. I'm not sure, but could be interesting. Then we move over to the main stage with Piner, local legend. Then on the spotlight stage is some guy named Scott Owen, judging by the tattoos and the cowboy hat and the acoustic guitar. I'm going to go out on a limb and say he's country. I could be wrong. I mean, I have been wrong before, but I don't know. And then on the main stage at 5:30, Run Maggie Run, who describe themselves as vaguely haunted indie folk pop from Hamilton. And then closing out the show, the handsome lads of Schoolhouse from Ottawa, the nation's capital. Over easy. I saw them once at the Broom Factory, the night of the ice storm in Anticlonico. And I can never remember who the actual headliner was that night. Oh, well. Lost to the shadows of time. But yeah, they're good. Over Easy plays them fairly often. All right. Enough about that. So that's next Saturday. Oh, that also reminds me. I believe it's today. If I'm wrong, don't sue me. Finkelshore Park in Bath. Well, just past Bath. At that bandstand, gazebo, whatever it is. They have live music. And if it is today, right about soon, if you get there, you can see Abby Stewart with her band, which would be fun. I can't make it because it's too far away from here. But yeah, it would be good. So what do we have? Oh yeah, two more songs from the exclamation point earshot. One, a band called, it's written LES, space, Shirley. And I was thinking to myself, I wonder, is this Les Shirley or Lay Shirley? Is it Francais? And it is, in fact, I don't know. Yes, they're from Quebec. Rafa, Lily, and Sarah, a Montreal rock power trio. And the song I have is called Player 2. And their album is out. Why are the dates backwards? I'm thinking that's September 25th. Yeah, so I've got that. And then I have a song by a Toronto area band called Mad Folk. Is it all one word or is it two words? Let me think. It seems to be all one word, all lowercase. And their self-titled album is
all caps, out now. I don't know how we describe it. It's alternative, I guess, is the broad genre it falls under. So first off, we have Leigh Shirley with Player 2. That came out May 29th. And the Mad Folk, the song I've chosen to play, because it's special, is called Movie Rock. And that came out the 5th, which was, Friday. So here we go. Leigh Shirley and Mad Folk.

Kind of like those sudden endings. Okay, so those were a couple of brand spankers. Leigh Shirley with Player 2 and Mad Folk with Movie Rock. So the Mad Folk album, entitled Mad Folk, was released, I'm guessing, the 5th. And Leigh Shirley, their album comes out in September. So that was a teaser. Okay, so we've got some time left. So I thought we'd travel to the Paisley Underground, because why not? Played a bit of Dream Syndicate over the last couple weeks, for fun, I'm going to play first The Rain Parade. Oh man, covering the Bangles' Real World. And I think, yeah, because it's Dream Syndicate, I'll play the Bangles cover of the Dream Syndicates. That's what you always say. Yeah, that's what I'm going to do. So first up, Real World, the Bangles tune, as covered by, oh yeah, this is from a two-record set called 3x4, the Bangles, the 3 O'Clock, the Dream Syndicate, Rain Parade. And it's a lovely purple bowling ball kind of thing. I don't know. Do kids these days even know what bowling balls look like? I don't know. Anyway. What turntable is that on? Turntable 1. Okay. So here we go. Rain Parade, Real World.

Okay, I'm just going to cut in for a second. Tis I, DJ Tangent, here on Numbers with Wings, CFRC 101.9 FM, CFRC.ca. Yeah, that's essentially the end of the show with the Bangles coming up. I'll be back next week. Up next, Julian and his jukebox. Oh, and I just noticed on the Instagram that Kira is playing at Musiki tonight, 8 o'clock. So that'll be cool. Anyway, don't have time to fit in a Kira song, sadly. Anyway, yeah. See ya.

0: Hey, hey, Tutu. My name is Julian Taylor, and you're listening to The Jukebox. Thanks for tuning into the show. That is brand new music from The Mountain Goats from their album Days. It's going to be their 24th studio album. It's getting released in August, and that song is called Charlie Sheen Reaches Out to the Feds. Literally about the story in 1991 when Charlie Sheen mistakenly believed that Guinea Pig 2, Flower of Flesh and Blood, was a real snuff film and reported it to the FBI, which led to an investigation that ultimately concluded that the film was fictional and used special effects to simulate the violence. Well, there you have it. Charlie Sheen, The Mountain Goats, an indie rock band from North Carolina that formed in 1991. I really do like them. You should check them out yourself. Now, I'm actually going to talk to one of my favorite guitar players. He's got an incredible YouTube channel. He is our Yamaha Artist of the Month, and it is the infamous, the wonderful J.P. Cormier. I'm talking to him in Nova Scotia, where he lives, and we talked a lot about music, guitars, and he's got a few songs that he'd like to play you as well. So sit back and relax as I chat with one of the most incredible guitar players in the country, and it's our first part of our conversation. Here it is, J.P. Cormier. We're also going to listen to his track, Ballad of the Mary Celeste, right here on The Jukebox. My name's Julian Taylor. You're listening to Julian Taylor's Jukebox. I am on the line with my friend J.P. Cormier, who we've met along folk scene and some festivals along the way across Canada. And J.P. has been kind enough to take some time out so that we can talk about guitars. J.P., you are the Yamaha guitar feature of the month. Congratulations.
1: Well, it's about time.
0: That's beautiful.
1: Right. I've sold so many guitars for Yamaha, they should have given me a plaque.
0: There you go. Well, honestly, man, it's such a great pleasure to catch up with you. And I didn't know that you sold all those guitars for Yamaha. Tell me a little bit about that before we get going on some of these questions about guitars.
1: Good Lord. Yamaha and I go way back to like 1977, when I first saw my brother's FG1500 custom he bought in 1972, paid $1,000 for it in 1972.
0: Wow.
1: So you imagine what the adjusted value of that is today. And it was the most beautiful instrument I ever saw. And so when I got older and was able to start buying little guitars, you know, nothing serious, I gravitated towards Yamaha.
0: Mm-hmm.
1: And subsequently, I've owned every Yamaha you could imagine for different periods of time and different reasons. And in the early part of the millennium, Yamaha reached out to me to help promote their new L series, the 26 and 36.
0: Right on.
1: And I toured across Canada doing clinics for them. And at that time, we were told by Japan that we held a record for the most of those guitars ever sold in this country. And in one run, it was only about 267 guitars. But that's a half a year's output or more, because they're all handmade. Mm-hmm. And they were $7,000 a piece. So that's what started it. And then during COVID, when my YouTube channel began, obviously, I featured Yamaha. They became an instant partner of mine because I just love their guitars so much.
0: I love them too.
1: And yeah, and subsequently, I've sold thousands of Yamahas through the channel.

0: is people write to me every day they write me, I just bought this Yamaha, that Yamaha, which one of these should I pick, blah, blah, blah. Like, it happens every day.
1: Wow.
0: And more power to them, because they build some of the best instruments in the history of the instrument.
1: I agree with you there. I mean, Yamaha is really great. I mean, I love Yamaha pianos too. I mean, geez.
0: Oh, yeah.
1: There's one at the Blue Rodeo Woodshed that just plays like a hummingbird.
0: Mm-hmm.
1: Not a hummingbird guitar, but just sounds beautiful. So one of the things that I've been asking everybody that I've talked to, because obviously, I mean, I own three Yamahas. I know I actually own four. What I've been trying to get to, like, Yamaha was one of the first guitars that I ended up playing and writing songs on. That what was it? There was a guitar called a Jasmine guitar. I had a Yamaha and a Jasmine guitar, just like when I was just a kid. So you talked about your brother. When did you first pick up the guitar? How old were you when you started playing?
0: I was five. And before anybody knew it, I was playing like an adult.
1: Is the guitar
0: scared the hell out of everybody.
1: Much better than he could play it?
0: Oh, miles. Yeah. Yeah.
1: Do you guys have, is this guitar still in the family?
0: Oh, God, no.
1: No, okay.
0: No, it was sold years and years ago. I don't know where it went.
1: My first Jasmine guitar is still in the family, actually. And so is the Yamaha. The Yamaha sits in my living room, and my sister now has the other guitar, which is kind of fun. She doesn't play
0: it. It's nice to have those things.
1: It is nice to have those things, for sure.
0: A lot of my first sort of like famous instruments are owned by collectors who want JP memorabilia. There's a guy in the city here that owns three of my most famous guitars, and he has my Yamaha CJ 33, I think it was. A big red maple jumbo, and then there was another guitar that Yamaha built for me in the custom shop.
1: Mm-hmm.
0: That was a black. It was the guitar that was made for. There's only another one other in the world. Was made for Brian May. So me and him have the two. No way. Those are the only two ever built. And that guitar is also under glass at his house.
1: That's really cool.
0: It is cool. At least I know where they are. He invites me to come look at them once in a while.
1: That's awesome. Let me ask you a couple of questions that are not necessarily guitar related, but as a singer-songwriter, can you sort of help take me through what your process is like? I mean, what is your... Are you working through chords and melodies, or are you working through lyrics? Like, and it could be any of the combo. What how do you sort of approach writing, and what instruments do you write with the most? Obviously, your guitar, but do you use anything else to write with?
0: I have used piano for a few things, not many, but my process might not be as impressive as you might want it to be. Because I don't write much. I only write songs really only about every 5 years. I used to write more, but over the last while, really when I get into my 50s, I was just like, I've said everything I say, but I got nothing left to say that makes any difference, right? And so the writing got pushed even further into the back burner. And the reason that that happens mainly with me is because I'm a muse writer. I don't write songs like my friends like Dave Gunning and Bruce Guthrow, bless his soul.
1: Yeah.
0: And some of these other guys, you know, they're craftsmen. They sit down, and they craft songs as a job. It's a craft, and they're building something. They sit down with the intent to not only write the song, but to come up with the reason for writing it, right?
1: Mm-hmm.
0: I don't do that. I never do that. I can be hit by anything, a word, a sentence, a picture, an interaction I have in my own life, and then it's like, oh, I gotta write about that. But if that doesn't happen, I don't write. So, and it happens less and less. in my life because, to be honest, I can't write stuff when I'm happy.
1: Yeah, I understand that. For sure.
0: I'm a sadness writer. My writer comes from dark emotion, and it's always been that way. I suppose most songs are. Most people are. I think it's 50-50. Some of the greatest songs ever written were written from the bleakest part of the soul, like Hank Williams and, you know, and Leonard Cohen and those kind of writers. And then you've got other guys who are like Lightfoot, who did both. He wrote from the dark and the light.
1: He did, yeah.
0: And the historical thing, which is also something I always love to do, is write true history.
1: Yeah, I've never done that. And you like doing that? Like, are you researching the history or is this like personal history?
0: When I hear a story that I think is not well known, that's what I'll write about.
1: Mm-hmm.
0: And there was a song on my last record called the Ballad of the Mary Celeste. And it took me, I think, the better part of a month to write that song, because I had to go through reams of historical writing to find out the whole story of what that boat was about and how it ended up where it was, which if you don't know, people don't know about it. It's the most famous ghost ship in the history of the Mariners.
1: Mm-hmm.
0: It was found adrift off of Spain, and the meals were still on the table. The cargo was intact. The captain and his crewmen and his wife and child were gone. There were no lifeboats launched. There was no damage to the ship. It was really crazy. It went down in history. But the story behind it is friggin' unbelievable, how bad luck was attached to that vessel.
1: And so and, when you're researching it, where did you go research it? Like libraries, things like that?
0: I went into libraries. I went into Wikipedia. I went into all kinds of things. I even talked to a historian about, because the boat was built just down the road here in Parsboro, with wood cut from those woods, which I'm very familiar with because I have friends and family out that way. I asked people down there who had the same surname as the people involved in the ship. And yeah, it was interesting. I went through a lot to get the whole story, and it's crazy.
1: That's wild.
0: I mean, it's a 7-minute song, so everything's there.

0: The Jukebox is broadcast on stolen and unsurrendered land in the traditional territory of many First Nations across Turtle Island. We must realize the significance of recognizing and paying respect to the first people who resided in the territory that we are currently sitting on.
1: This is Julian Taylor's Jukebox.

That is the single Pictures of You by Buffalo Traffic Jam. It just came out this month. They're from Montana, a place called Bozeman. I've never heard of it, but now I have. And I really do like this band. Buffalo Traffic Jam is something I could totally get into. I heard this song and I had to Shazam it. They are a folk duo made up of Frankie Cassidy and Nathan Ross. They were just students at Montana State University when they met and started playing music together. It's folky, it's acoustic, it's story-driven, it's emotional, and it's raw, so I hope you enjoy that. We've also got music coming up from Dreesus, Sebastian Gaskin joining him on a song called Ballad of Bobby Jones, which came out in 2024. Dreesus is playing Cree, Anishinaabe, and Neewaa, and Sebastian Gaskin is also Cree. He's living in Toronto now. He's a multi-instrumentalist and producer. Also a Juno Award winner. He won the Juno for Contemporary Indigenous Artist or Group of the Year a couple years back in Vancouver. That song coming up right here, right now, Ballad of Bobby Jones on the Jukebox.

in the face. 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Dang. It always pours when it rains. But when the sky opened, all the thunderbirds came. 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

That's the single High Demand from Edmonton-based, Canadian-raised Arden, an artist who emerged from the hip-hop space with swift intensity and is now paving his own lane, drawing inspirations from, I guess, you know, J. Cole, Anderson .Paak, and many more. Before that, it was Kato and the song Red Room Freestyle. They are from Toronto, and they have built a cool reputation for blending hip-hop, trap production, and melodic sounds. The album that this song is on, or rather EP, is slated for June 19th, and that's done deliberately. That is the date that coincides with Juneteenth, and that is the American federal holiday commemorating the end of slavery in the United States and celebrating Black freedom, culture, and resilience. Now we've got music from Sister Ray, Chewing on the Rhine. Hailing from Sturgeon County, Alberta, and now based in Toronto, Sister Ray emerged with widespread attention when their album, the debut album that they put out, Communion, was longlisted for the 2022 Polaris Prize. And the follow-up, EP Teeth, in 2024 was the latest release that is really cool. They're an indie folk sort of artist, reminiscent of Tom Waits meets Lucinda Williams, I'd say. And they've supported a great act by the name of Hooray for the Riff Raff on that tour and performed at Pitchfork Festival in Paris. Here is Chewing on the Rind by Sister Ray on the Jukebox.

0: was the good thing to do. When you left, you took the whole fruit, and I'm chewing on the rind, swallowing the perfume.
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That is music from the album Off My Stars, released in 2023 out of Los Angeles, California. Sam Balasucci, yes, a wonderful artist who's been around for quite some time, playing some great music for you. My name's Julian Taylor. We've got music from Jennifer Hudson coming up from the Dreamgirls soundtrack, and I am telling you, I'm not going. Also, Cresha Turner is on the show, and the song we're going to play from this Alberta artist is called Your Ego. Five-time Juno Award nominee returns with a brilliant song, and it is like neo-jazz reckoning. It's awesome. I hope you dig that. And we're also going to play something from our good pal, Mimi O'Boniswin, and the song Steady. Here it is on the jukebox.

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5: Julian Taylor's Jukebox. It's so cool.

songs of all time. Julian Taylor here. We're going to be spinning something from an artist by the name of Iola from Russia. And the song is called Homemade. It's performed by a folk electro pop group, a trio actually, that was formed in Ufa. Julian Taylor here. I'm your host on the Jukebox, and we've got a song coming up from J. Lee Wolf. We also have Kanon with Refugee. And from Montreal, we've got a song from Dominique Fizame and Sin Apson. It's called Stand Tall. It's from 2022. It appears as a standalone single on Global Music Volume 2. And here it is on the Jukebox.

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2: Oh, hey, I just got nominated.

There's a lot of things that the government blacked out, but, you know, like, I mean, no matter what happened, I'm just, you know, I'm really grateful for you in my life because it's been difficult. And I guess I pass a lot of that on to you. And we're doing the best we can, and life's awesome.

From Stratford-based artist Dana Manning, A Dream Lives in Your Heart, a brand new release from the artist who's been on the scene for quite some time. This song was co-produced with Derek Downham, who's also been on the scene for a long time. And I've known them ever since I was a kid. Both have been working really hard at music and continue to amaze. Julian Taylor here. I'm your host. You're listening to The Jukebox. And we've got something from Dierks Bentley. What was I thinking? This is from Phoenix, Arizona, and he is a country artist who has been on the scene ever since the early 2000s. Here is What Was I Thinking on The Jukebox.

That is music from David LaRonde, and he is from Lake Temagami, which is in northern Ontario. I've been to Lake Temagami a few times, actually. When I was a kid, we did some wonderful canoe trips up there. It's a wicked place to go visit. He's a Canadian Indigenous songwriter from a place that just breathes in his music, and I hope you enjoy the song, I Know I Can Fly. I did. Before that, Brent Thomas Diabo, Storms Come Rolling In. Splits his time between Toronto, and Nashville these days, but he's originally from Ganawage. And that is a 2021 release. It reminds me of Sturgill Simpson and also Steve Earle's son, Justin Towns Earle, who I'm a huge fan of. So lovely to hear Brent on the show again. Now, it's brand new music from one of the Beasties, Mike D, Witch Up. This is the first release from a Beastie in over a decade since Adam's passing. It's got a cool beat, I dig it, and it's fun. Hope you enjoy it too. Here it is on the jukebox.

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That is Lydia Prasad from Low Light, her 2019 release, Let Me Show You. What a record that is, honestly. She blows me away every time she puts something out, and I just want more people to hear Lydia Prasad. She performs with Dwayne Gretzky often, but on her own, she is a force of nature and one of my favorite Toronto artists for sure. Julian Taylor here, and you are listening to The Jukebox. We have music coming up from an artist who is based in both Pittsburgh and Nigeria. It is Tunde Adebimbe, and the song is called Drop. It came out last year. This is an American musician and singer-songwriter and actor, as well as visual artist. He came to America as a Nigerian immigrant with his parents, and they split the time between both. Rapper Nij B is on the show from LaRange, Saskatchewan, and recently Nij won an award in Louisiana. I ran into him at Pearson International Airport, and he was carrying a big old trophy for a rap award that he won down there. So congratulations. Also, Blessing Ofor is on the show. That's coming up from Nashville, Tennessee. This is also a Nigerian-born artist that sings gospel and contemporary Christian music. We're going to play a song called My Tribe by Blessing Ofor coming up just after The Spinners. Yes, I'll Be Around. What a sound. From Detroit, Michigan, USA, Motor City, Motown City. It's The Spinners right here on The Jukebox.

Coming up now on this week's Release Radar, in partnership with the Kingston Music Office, we're pleased to present Tiny Horse's latest single off their upcoming album. That starts off as a sentimental goodbye-soaked ballad before flipping into a full-blown Europop banger. It's a point-of-no-return anthem. Once things break, they stay broken, glowing with hot summer warmth and channeling the rush of Robin with the arena-sized catharsis of Arcade Fire. 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

By far, one of the coolest guitar intros to any song I've ever heard. Crazy on You, Heart, from Seattle, Washington. After Hendrix, but before Nirvana and the grunge movement, it's almost as if Nancy and Anne are like right there in the precipice, like they combined the two and created this incredible band. And I love Heart. What a kick-ass band they are.

0: And Taylor here. You're listening to The Jukebox. And Jerry Reed is on the show following Chet Atkins. And these are picks by J.P. Cormier. I had a chance to sit down with J.P. Cormier in Nova Scotia and chat about guitars. This week, J.P. is our Yamaha Featured Artist of the Month, and I had a great chat with him. Here's a little bit of that, following his select choices of material for you to listen to, and they are some of the greatest guitar players in the world, Chet Atkins and Jerry Reed, right after J.P. Cormier on the Jukebox.
1: Best guitar solo of all time. What do you think that is? It's a tough one.
2: No, it's not for me.
1: No? Okay.
2: The middle solo of Far Beyond the Sun by Yngwie Malmsteen.
1: I don't know that one. Okay.
2: It's the greatest guitar solo I've ever heard in my entire life.
1: All right, hold on. I got to look that up.
2: It'll scare you to death.
1: Sorry, go ahead. JP, tell me again.
2: Far Beyond the Sun, Yngwie Malmsteen. You know who Yngwie is, right?
1: Yeah, of course. Yeah, I got it.
2: Yeah. Most people, some people don't anymore.
1: Okay.
2: But that right there, it'll tear your skull off.
1: I can't wait to have my...
2: It's pretty wicked.
1: Completely ripped right off. I love it.
2: Oh, yeah. Your whole everything. Hair gone. Everything. Eyelids. Nothing
1: hair,
2: left.
1: Skull.
2: Elbow. Everything.
1: Right on. So is that the guitar player that you admire the most then? Is it Yngwie?
2: It is not. It's just a moment, I think, in my life when I first discovered him, I used all his tools and mechanics in my own playing to be able to play stuff like The Mathematician. And I like his technique for speed, right hand speed, is infallible. And I watched him and learned. I just took note of everything he was doing and transposed it onto a flat top and realized, hell, this works, as I don't need to play near as fast as he's playing, but I almost as fast and get the job done. Because what I'm doing is not as complex as what he's doing, like melodically. And so he altered my thought process on speed, on being able to shred and how to get around the fingerboard cheating, which I do all the time. And I teach it in my online school. Like, you got to be able to cheat. The way you cheat is to always find the easiest way as you go from point A to point B using open strings as bridges.
1: Okay.
2: And something I learned just by virtue of the kind of tunes I was learning when I was a kid. I always say that, like, when we talk about my online school, which is called Master Music Method, the whole concept of it is I started to learn when I was 5, and by the time I was like 8, I had memorized and then like just half a dozen Chet Atkins records by heart, the whole albums, every cut, and could play it like Chet. But the point of that is I learned all that knowledge went into a permanent encyclopedia in my head. So when I changed music and switched over to Doc Watson, Django Reinhardt, Tony Rice, all the Chet knowledge stayed there. And guitar is universal. Like, it's weird. It doesn't matter who you are, who you listen to. There's a toolbox that every single guitar player draws from. The tools are identical. And if you can identify them, you're laughing. You can learn to do anything because you're working out of the same toolbox. And they're really banal. They're not complicated. They're so simple that they escape people because you don't know what you're looking for.
1: Yeah, I can't.
2: So you're not sure what you're looking for. So you miss the things that you could pick up. And when you do pick them up, you go, well, this is easy. Why didn't I think of this? And so that's what I teach.
1: Mm-hmm.
2: I teach people all the aha moments that I had in my life and I take out all the work in between them and just give them the moments. And then they can apply that to what they do already or what they're going to learn. Right.
1: Right.
2: Yeah. So I'm a severe guitar head. Don't even get me started talking about guitar is the greatest thing that's ever been invented. It's a universal language. It's a translator. It's a translator for the soul. the heart, everything that you want to say in your life that you might not want to bring out of your mouth, you can bring out of your hands.
1: Yeah, I agree with 100%.
2: Yeah.
1: I'm really trying to find those things that open up my palate to learning those little tricks, because I've never thought of myself as a great guitar player, but more of a rhythm player. And over the years, trying to figure out those kind of things. I can't believe that 8 years old, you were playing Chet Atkins records back and forth. That's crazy.
2: Yeah, I was a bit of a freak. There was a natural hardwiring.
1: Yeah.
2: Some people just have a natural hardwiring. It's just like, because music's a language. So maybe if I hadn't had a guitar in my hand, I might have learned to speak 12 languages. I don't know. It's a very similar hardwire, a very similar set of circuitry that does music and does language and does mathematics and like all these things, right? Mm-hmm. So I was hardwired for it, and I was around it all the time. My mother played, two brothers played. There was a turntable with a record on it all the time in my house. I was just exposed to it constantly. So
1: yeah, that's amazing, man. JP, thanks for taking the time to chat with me this morning. I really
2: appreciate it. Brother, I'm glad you thought of me.
1: Of course. I hope that our paths run into each other very soon. Did we get who was the guitar player that you admire the most then?
2: It would have to be Chet.
1: Chet.
2: Cool, man. Chet Atkins pretty well invented the guitar, like for modern players, like even if you're not a fingerstyle player, he did things that translate across everything. Just the breadth of knowledge he had is it's unrivaled. There's nobody that I don't think that I can think of that ever had the sheer breadth of knowledge he had. And then standing right beside him were guys like Jerry Reed.
1: Yeah, I love Jerry.
2: Or another guy who just took the guitar to another level that no one's ever been able to repeat. Yeah. People try to play like him, but they can't. It was him and him alone. And for flat pickers, you got Doc Watson was my biggest hero. Mm-hmm. He had the best economy of movement and tone and speed of any player I ever heard. And he led to the greats, you know, the giants like Tony Rice and Dan Crary. And now today you got Billy Strings and Trey Hensley. And all these guys studied the same people I did.
1: Yeah.
2: So, yeah, it's pretty awesome.
1: That is awesome. What about Tony Manuel?
2: Oh, I love Tommy. I think Tommy's the best guitar player that's alive right now. He's an absolute monster. There's nothing he can't do.
1: Very cool, man. Listen, yeah. I hope that I'm coming out to Halifax area for the Jamboree thing. Are you around that hood?
2: What time is that happening?
1: I think it's in August. I'd love to see you. I'd love to hang if you're there.
2: There's a vast possibility that I'll be playing around here somewhere then. I don't know. It's hard to say. I don't travel to the U.S. anymore, so we've been working a lot in Canada. And there's lots of places to work yet.
1: Yeah, man. So let's just keep in touch. And please send me that song. I'd love to hear it, man.
2: I will. I'll ship it off to you today.
1: Cool with it. And I could play it on the show, you know, if you're cool.
2: Yeah, you'd be more than welcome to.
1: Amazing.

another one of JP's choice picks from 1984. That is Yngwie Malmsteen with Far Beyond the Sun. This is JP's favorite guitar solo of all time, or the best guitar solo that he's ever heard. And I totally, totally get it. Very cool stuff. We've got music coming up from Street Pharmacy. This is brand new music from Street Pharmacy. They're from Welland, Ontario. And this is the band's 20th anniversary. Very cool stuff. Ryan Guay is an incredible writer and frontman and has been, pointing that band in the wonderful direction that they've been going in for years. And they've recently been getting some amazing success, having a couple of songs on the Indigenous Music Countdown and what have you. It's been amazing to see. Here is All We Wanna Do Is Party by Street Pharmacy on the Jukebox.

Julian Taylor here, and you are listening to The Jukebox. That is music from Adrian Roy. It's called Welcome to One Man Town. It's live from Plectrum, and he is an awesome singer-songwriter. Describes his music as Americana folk, and I would agree with him. He's from London, UK, and we've crossed paths a couple times during Americana UK Fest, so happy to play him on the show. Now it is music from a wonderful producer by the name of Mark Merlihan, and he is from Lynn Lake, Manitoba, raised in Thunder Bay, Ontario, and he has a band with his two sons, Cole and Fox. They're called Kind of Sea. We've played him a couple times on the show, and it's always a jam. So here it is, Eternal on the Jukebox by Kind of Sea.

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1: This is Julian Taylor's Jukebox.

Oh yeah, baby. One of my favorite reggae songs from the master himself, Peter Tosh, in the album Legalize It. Whatcha Gonna Do? I love that track. Really funny story about this record, actually. I bought it for my partner a couple years ago for Christmas. Brand new, actually, from a record store. And when we sat down that Christmas to listen to side one of Legalize It, everything was fine. And I was like, you got to hear side two. It's really amazing. So we put on side two, and guess what? It turned out to be Nat King Cole's Christmas record. I don't know how it happened, but it worked out. We had a really good time, and now it's a one-of-a-kind record. So that's pretty cool. She had to go buy the other copy of both so that it could match up. So she's got an amazing record collection. Just letting you know. I'm Julian Taylor. You're listening to The Jukebox. We're going to hear something from Ketravine. This is Ketronata featuring Pharrell Williams from Montreal and Portland, Oregon. Here is Forever on The Jukebox.

My name's Julian Taylor, and you've been listening to The Jukebox. Thanks so much for tuning in to the show. We just played a tune called Take Us from 2019, and Kalia. This is an indigenous hip-hop artist. We love playing this kind of music because it's got some really cool old-school 90s beats, but it also pushes past the limits and talks about reaching for dreams and unity among all people, which we do love. Tyler Oigama is on the show as well. We played that before, featuring Amelia Jace, and that is from Eastman, Manitoba, and they are hip-hop royalty out there. Tyler Oigama has played all across the country and draws inspiration from artists like Post Malone and others like Jay-Z and, you know, the classics, some of the classics. I've got one more song to play for you. It's a fun one. It's one that my mom has always enjoyed and that she introduced me to at a young age. But before I get to that, I want to thank my amazing team for helping me put this show together. Each and every week, they do an incredible job, and I wouldn't be able to do it without them. So thank you guys and gals. Really do appreciate y'all. And we also have a big thank you to send out to all the stations that play this show. Our station partners are amazing. Thank you for getting this to people's ears. And to our sponsors, thanks for helping us keep the show together and running. And moving along, here we go. Here is The Emotions, yeah, from the disco era and the album Rejoice. This is just before the disco era hits because you can still hear a lot of the R&B influence in this song. It's from 1977. This is Best of My Love on the Jukebox. Until next week, ciao bananas. And remember, it's nice to be nice.

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1: 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I'm your host, Rue. Tonight and always, this is CFRC's home of British and Irish music. If you're just tuning in for the first time, the Yellow Bridge Road. And we've got live music on the show all evening tonight for the next hour and a half. As the sun's come out, you know, sun's out, fun's out. We're going to be hitting the festivals around the world, bringing you some great performances recorded at festivals that have been happening over the last couple of weeks. So we're going to have some music from Primavera Sound in Barcelona, which is what you can hear a little bit of in the background. We're also going to be hopping over to Radio 1's Big Weekend and bringing you some great performances across pop music, indie rock music, all of that stuff. And we've also got some homegrown stuff. We'll be going hitting the stage at a couple of shows around town, and we'll be joined by a special guest. But of course, let's get started off with The Cure's headline set from Friday night. This is Alone from Songs of a Lost World, their latest album from 2024, live at Primavera.